0: Ghosties. The report from Australia Post shows around 9 workers are attacked every day, with New South Wales reporting the most incidents. It comes 1 year after the organisation began arming workers with citronella spray as a deterrent for aggressive pets.
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0: In sport, clubs are reportedly circling Bulldogs ruck Tim English despite being contracted to the kennel until 2029. Hawks Premiership player Jordan Lewis has told Fox English could be on the move as early as next year.
3: I think he's gettable. It would surprise me if he's there next year.
0: And just one more sleep until State of Origin hits Melbourne. Around 30,000 interstate visitors are set to walk through the gates at the G to watch Game 2 between the Maroons and the Blues. New South Wales leads the series 1-0. That's the latest in news and sport.
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4: A possible shower today, top of 25 degrees, partly cloudy over the next few days, top of 24 tomorrow, top of 23 on Thursday. For Nexus Pools, the best pools in Bundy, today's UV reading is 5, which is moderate. 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

0: On your Feel Good Work Day, this is Paul Campion. The Red Hot Summer Tour is coming to Queensland in October, and Colin Hay will be reforming Men at Work. I caught up with Colin and asked him, you know, what happened when you came to Australia?
1: When I came to Australia, I spoke with this, and then after a while, I had to learn how to speak like an Australian bloke, just to assimilate, you know.
0: How's that?
2: Listen to that.
0: That's amazing.
1: I had two accents. I mean, I never stopped. When I was home with my parents, I always spoke like this. Then when I stepped down on the street, I'd speak like an Australian bloke, just because I didn't want to be different. And I had a good ear. So my accent would change when I was out in the street, and I'd go back home and speak like this, you know? So that's the way it was. But ever since I left, the Australian one disappeared. And it's like somebody pressed a reset button in my brain.
0: Get your tickets. They go on sale June 25 for the Red Hot Summer Tour. That's Colin Hay from Men at Work on your Feel Good Work Day.
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9: Hi there, I'm Jai Mortz. One Nation MP Barnaby Joyce is playing down the party's stunning rise in the polls that now has leader Pauline Hanson as preferred PM. It comes as speculation grows that Hanson's seeking a move to the lower house. Joyce has told Nine they're not getting carried away with anything.
10: I just don't want to get too far ahead, Sarah. When people say, oh, you know, Prime Minister and winning elections, I just think that rings a bit of... you're full of yourself, and I don't want that. And the Australian people won't swallow it either.
9: The federal government won't speculate on what might happen with interest rates today. The Reserve Bank is widely expected to keep rates on hold after three straight hikes. Finance Minister Katie Gallagher's told Nine that's up to the RBA.
11: I mean, our job is to make sure we're doing what we can to help people with cost of living while inflation remains a bit higher than we'd like and while we have some of the global uncertainty and the global impacts we've been seeing from the war in the Middle East, and we remain focused on that.
9: California Governor Gavin Newsom has lashed out at US President Donald Trump, accusing him of launching politically motivated investigations. The governor claims Trump directed the Justice Department to carry out investigations on him and his wife relating to their taxes. The Sydney mum who was attacked by a shark at Coogee Beach remains on life support this morning. 35-year-old Leah Stewart was mauled by a 4-metre great white on Saturday. It's the fifth attack at a Sydney beach since September. And the stepson of Norway's Crown Prince has been found guilty of two counts of rape. 29-year-old Marius Borg Hoiby has been sentenced to 4 years in prison after pleading not guilty to the offences.
1: Cash for scrap. Archon Metals Recycling. 16 Steptoe Street, Bundy East. 4BU. 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
9: In sport, Queensland Golden Girl Kaylee McEwen isn't locking in her swimming future past the 2028 LA Olympics, but admits her home games in 2032 would be appealing. The athlete will defend two backstroke crowns when she heads to the Com Games next month. And the Broncos' injury woes continue, with Ezra Mam suffering an AC joint injury. The 5'8" now in doubt to face the Roosters after Brisbane's bye this weekend. That's the latest in news and sport.
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13: A possible shower today. Top of 25 degrees. Partly cloudy over the next few days. Top of 24 tomorrow. Top of 23 on Thursday. 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

0: On your Feel Good Workday, this is Paul Campy and Rod Stewart. A lot of people giving him a bit of flack after he pulled out of a concert to go and watch Scotland play in the World Cup. You can't begrudge the man. I found this old interview on Channel 9, 1987, about Rod Stewart and his soccer.
1: When it comes to a game of soccer, there are a few keener fans than Scotland's number one supporter, that great rock and roller, Rod Stewart. These days, Rod spends most of his time in the United States, but even in Hollywood, he hasn't lost his love for the great old round ball game. John Mangos reports.
2: It's a typical lazy sunny Sunday in Los Angeles, and on what looks like a cow paddock in the back blocks of this sprawling metropolis, there's a weekly soccer competition. It's rather crude. There are no change rooms, no showers. But then in this country, soccer doesn't rate alongside baseball or basketball. Not surprisingly, one of the teams is made up of British expatriates. They call themselves the Hollywood Exiles. There's a painter, a carpenter, a French polisher, a teacher, oh, and a rock star. At 42, Rod Stewart is the oldest member of the team, but the girls still think he's sexy.
3: Does it ever worry you that you might get injured or something and can't do your real job?
4: Nah. I mean, once you start thinking about getting injured, you invariably do get injured, you know. And once I think about getting injured, I'll give it up.
3: And they reckon you're playing a pretty deadly team here today.
4: Team, yeah. Mexican team.
3: How do you think you'll go?
4: Well, a bit of British fight, we might beat them, you know. If we can hold out to half-time, if it's like 1-1 or 0-0 at half-time, we've got a chance.
3: What position are you playing today, Rod?
4: Right back. Any further than that, I'm behind the goal, I'll be a photographer.
0: He loves it. Rod Stewart on his soccer. Go, Scotland. On your feel-good workday.
5: Hey, it's Christian from the Christian O'Connell Show. We are renovating an amazing Australian pub. Tracy and Gary are the accidental publicans. Tracy left us this update.
6: 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They're going to do a mural for us, signs on the pub, chalkboards. Thanks so much. Can't wait for the renos next week. Love, Tracy.
5: Thank you so much. The people are offering to help out as well. We've been inundated with people who've heard about Tracy and Gary. They bought this pub 2 years ago to turn it into a home to retire in, and then when they really us is how much it meant to the community, they couldn't do it. People have been really moved by this story. If you go onto our socials, you can have a look around. You can see all the work that's been done. They're the best of Australians, actually. They really are, Tracy and Gary.
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0: On your Feel Good Work Day, this is Paul Campy, and a lot of people not only upset with Rod Stewart, they're also upset with Jason Derulo because he has a shark tank in his house. Have a listen.
1: Okay, so this is the shark tank. I've always wanted to have a shark tank in my house, but I came up with the idea of creating like a really large one in the floor. There's a forest shark in here, and then a one stingray. It used to be a lot of fish in here.
2: Oh. Then what happened?
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1: 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Yeah.
0: 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It's all kosher. 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
8: Hi there, I'm Jai Morse. One Nation MP Barnaby Joyce is playing down the party's stunning rise in the polls that now has leader Pauline Hanson as preferred PM. It comes as speculation grows that Hanson's seeking a move to the lower house. Joyce has told Nine they're not getting carried away with anything.
9: I just don't want to get too far ahead, Sarah. When people say, oh, you know, Prime Minister and winning elections, I just think that rings a bit of... you're full of yourself, and I don't want that. And the Australian people won't swallow it either.
8: The federal government won't speculate on what might happen with interest rates today. The Reserve Bank is widely expected to keep rates on hold after 3 straight hikes. Finance Minister Katie Gallagher's told Nine that's up to the RBA.
10: I mean, our job is to make sure we're doing what we can to help people with cost of living while inflation remains a bit higher than we'd like, and while we have some of the global uncertainty and the global impacts we've been seeing from the war in the Middle East, and we remain focused on that.
8: California Governor Gavin Newsom has lashed out at US President Donald Trump, accusing him of launching politically motivated investigations. The governor claims Trump directed the Justice Department to carry out investigations on him and his wife relating to their taxes. The Sydney mum who was attacked by a shark at Coogee Beach remains on life support this morning. 35-year-old Leah Stewart was mauled by a 4-metre great white on Saturday. It's the 5th attack at a Sydney beach since September. And the stepson of Norway's Crown Prince has been found guilty of 2 counts of rape. 29-year-old Marias Borg Hoiby's been sentenced to 4 years in prison after pleading not guilty to the offences.
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8: In sport, Queensland Golden Girl Kaylee McEwen isn't locking in her swimming future past the 2028 LA Olympics, but admits her home games in 2032 would be appealing. The athlete will defend two backstroke crowns when she heads to the Comm Games next month. And the Broncos' injury woes continue, with Ezra Mam suffering an AC joint injury. The 5'8" now in doubt to face the Roosters after Brisbane's bye this weekend. That's the latest in news and sport.
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2: A possible shower today, top of 25 degrees, partly cloudy over the next few days, top of 24 tomorrow, top of 23 on Thursday. For Nexus Pools, the best pools in Bundy, today's UV reading is 5, which is moderate. 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
2: Sometimes you get into those long, heated discussions with people and it just goes on and on. It's great. I like that. You know, we need to be seeing more of that in society. Everyone's on their phones nowadays. Sometimes it's just good to have a good old-fashioned face-off, literally, with other people. My mates and I, we were all talking and we were discussing everything from AI to mental illness to the bloody history of the Wild West in America. It was genuinely bizarre because all of the subjects just flowed on smoothly and I was just like, what is going on here? How did this work? We've been here about 4 hours. No one's minds have been changed about anything, by the way, but everyone was putting forward their opinion and their stance, and it was great. I was just like, you know what? This is the adrenaline shot that I need to get started on a Sunday morning. I should be in Parliament, to be honest.
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1: Hello, I'm Monique Crichton. The PM has faced the cameras but given little away when it comes to whether he's considering extending the fuel excise, on diesel at least. We know the fuel discount is currently tipped to end at the end of the month. Anthony Albanese preferring to talk up what he's done for supply ahead of the Middle East peace deal being signed later this week.
2: Today, there is more petrol, more diesel and more jet fuel in Australia than there was on February 28 when this conflict started.
1: We're just hours away from knowing whether the Reserve Bank will shift the cash rate from 4.35% this month. Most experts are tipping the board will hold steady and may even keep the cash rate stable again next month. South Australia's Electoral Commissioner has resigned. Mick Sherry has stepped down amid a review into the scandal-plagued March state and voice elections. The poll was riddled with issues such as misplaced ballots, a lack of polling booth staff, and computer glitches. Lincraft is the latest retailer to announce the closure of its bricks and mortar stores. The craft shop citing tough retail conditions and pressure from overseas competitors for the decision to move largely online. There's been a deadly B-52 bomber crash in the US. It came down shortly after taking off from Edwards Air Force Base in California. An Australian crawl is set to perform for the first time in 40 years. They'll be joined by Men at Work, Birds of Tokyo, Boom Crash Opera and recent ARIA Hall of Fame inductees Vicar and Linda for the Red Hot Summer Tour.
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1: In sport, in World Cup action so far today, Saudi Arabia and Uruguay have played out a 1-1 draw. Cape Verde held Spain to a shock 0-0 draw, while Egypt and Belgium also split the points. The UFC president says there will never be another event at the White House after yesterday's fight. The organization says despite the success of the so-called Freedom 250, it was too expensive. The event in the South Lawn costing $60 million US dollars. That's the latest in news and sport.
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3: A little cloudy for the rest of today, getting down to a cool 14 overnight, then a mostly sunny 24 tomorrow. Thursday, we're looking at a top of 23 degrees and mostly sunny. Possible late shower Friday with a top of 24 degrees. Thanks to Nexus Pools, the best pools in Bundy. Today's UV reading is moderate. 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

0: Eternal Flame Bengals here on the Feel Good Workday. It's Karina with you this afternoon. How's your Tuesday going, Paul?
1: I can't whinge at all, thank you, Karina.
0: That's good. What are you up to at the moment?
1: About my neck, sinking deeper. How about you?
0: I love that. I'm going to have to use it. Mate, have a great afternoon. And good luck stopping to sink. I'm going to play a song that goes just under 8 minutes for you next here on the Feel Good Workday. Has it got you thinking what I might be playing?
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0: It's a Feel Good Work Day with me, Karina. Just got a lovely message from Steve. He said he's just grabbed a ticket in tonight's $15 million lotto. Good luck to you, mate. He said to me that if he wins, he's going to buy me that new jet ski cover because my one's completely torn and I do need a jet ski cover. Oh, thank you, mate. Good luck with the $15 million tonight. You don't have to shout it if you do win anyway. Tina Turner. And the Eagles. Ooh, after 2 o'clock, which means they're part of our two ups this afternoon here on the Feel Good Work Day. News is next.
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4: Hello, I'm Monique Crichton. The nation's peak motoring group isn't expecting Canberra to continue its fuel excise cut into July. That relief has shaved around 33 cents a litre at the Bowser, but Peter Curry from the NRMA says there's no case to extend it further.
5: Based on what we're seeing today, the fact that prices have been falling steadily for the last week and a bit, and the expectation is if this peace deal holds and the strait opens, they'll fall even further. Given all of that, we don't think the government is going to extend based on what they've been telling us.
4: Experts believe there is next to no chance we'll see an interest rate rise later this hour. The RBA is expected to hold fire this time after three straight increases. Domain Chief Residential Economist Nicola Powell says those hikes have been having an impact.
6: The higher rates that they've already delivered this year are starting to work through. Tightening is gaining traction and slowing down the economy. So I really believe that we are now in a wait and see approach from the RBA.
4: New data has revealed Aussies in their 40s and 50s are now more likely than any other age group to die from accidental drug overdose. Records show one person is killed nearly every 3 hours. And there's hope British pop icon Bonnie Tyler will make a full recovery after waking from a coma in Portugal. The singer suffered a heart attack last month following complications from surgery. She remains in a serious condition.
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4: In sport, New Zealand and Iran have joined the list of today's World Cup draws. This time, the ledger was two all. We've got some of the names involved in this year's AFL Legends game. They include Dustin Martin and Joel Selwood. Marvel's hosting the charity match on August 27. And the countdown is on until Game 2 of the NRL State of Origin. Almost 95,000 fans are tipped to pack the MCG tomorrow night for the showdown. That's the latest in news and sport.
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7: A little cloudy for the rest of today, getting down to a cool 14 overnight, then a mostly sunny 24 tomorrow. Thursday, we're looking at a top of 23 degrees and mostly sunny. Possible late shower Friday with a top of 24 degrees. Thanks to Nexus Pools, the best pools in Bundy. Today's UV reading is moderate. 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
8: Check, check 1, 2. We know you love variety, and we also know that two is better than one. So we've dug deep in the music library and found two from your favourite artists, including some you haven't heard in ages. This is the Two Ups at Two. 4B.

0: Witchy Woman, the second of two from the Eagles. It is our two ups this afternoon here on the Feel Good Workday. Love playing Witchy Woman. Don't usually get a chance to play it very much. How are you, Kerry? What's going on?
1: Fantastic. Pearl of music today. Got to give you kudos.
0: What's that? Sorry, you're loving the music?
1: Absolutely.
0: Oh, good. I'm glad. Well, oh, no pressure. I've still got a few two ups to get through. Hopefully I can continue my lucky streak of playing ones that you like. The next, one of the biggest selling artists of all time. There are so many of his songs that I could have played, but I've had to pick two. Find out who that is next.
2: Hey, it's Christian from the Christian O'Connell Show. We are renovating an amazing Australian pub. Tracy and Gary are the accidental publicans. Tracy left us this update.
3: The renos are going so quickly, it's unbelievable. They're going to do a mural for us, signs on the pub, chalkboards. Thanks so much. Can't wait for the renos next week. Love, Tracy.
2: Thank you so much to people who are offering to help out as well. We've been inundated with people who've heard about Tracy and Gary. They bought this pub 2 years ago to turn it into a home to retire in, and then when they realised just how much it meant to the community, they couldn't do it. People were really moved by this story. If you go onto our socials, you can have a look around. You can see all the work that's been done. They're the best of Australians, actually. They really are, Tracy and Gary.
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We've been granted permission from the gaming authorities to play Two Up every day. Or should that be Two Ups? Come in, Spinner. It's the Two Ups at Two. For you.

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0: lined up. I might have to just leave them for tomorrow here on the Feel Good Workday. You and I are about to head into the newsroom. Coming up to 3 o'clock, don't forget about those school zones. If you happen to be out and about this afternoon, make sure you slow down. Interesting, here in Queensland, the Premier, well, the state government are bringing in new e-bike and e-scooter laws on the 1st of July. So those kids who might be travelling home this afternoon after school, some of their stuff's going to be illegal. There could be some fines for their parents as well, but if that is you or you've got the grandkids who've got it, definitely be brushing up on those brand new laws coming in July 1. The Boss, I think this is possibly my favourite song of his. Ooh, and the gorgeous Cyndi Lauper. I will catch you, I'll be waiting. Time after time. Before 4 o'clock this afternoon here on the Feel Good Workday, news is next.
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8: Hello, I'm Monique Crichton. Relief for home buyers with the RBA deciding to leave rates on hold this month. That was largely expected and leaves the cash rate at 4.35% following 3 recent hikes. And we're told today's decision was unanimous. The PM continues to hold off providing any further cost of living relief when it comes to the fuel excise or the heavy vehicle road user charge. Anthony Albanese preferring to wait to see how the Middle East peace process takes shape.
9: This has been a really difficult period for the globe to deal with. We've responded appropriately and we'll give proper consideration to it.
8: 6 young people have been arrested in Queensland for allegedly stealing a ute while a baby was inside. Police say the vehicle was stolen from a driveway in Townsville yesterday, the thieves quickly returning the baby before driving off. Council elections in South Australia have been delayed for 5 months. They'll be held in April instead of November. The Electoral Commission made the request in the wake of staffing issues. New figures show an overwhelming majority of Aussies support waste-free initiatives when it comes to food and drink packaging. The data from Cleanaway also revealing 64% of us say they've been misled by packaging marketed as recyclable when it wasn't. And Steven Spielberg is riding high at the Aussie box office. His latest flick, Disclosure Day, raking in the most cash on its opening weekend. It made $3.7 million, followed by Obsession with 2.75 million.
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8: In sport, we've had four draws today at the World Cup. The most recent was New Zealand and Iran, the match finishing 2-2. Collingwood's got Billy Frampton available for Saturday night's game with Port Adelaide after his three-match ban was overturned by the AFL Tribunal. And there's talk the Pies could sign Lions star Lachie Neal, who's off contract at season's end. Melbourne's preparing for an influx of rugby league fans for tomorrow night's State of Origin game at the G. Queensland looking to level the series after New South Wales won game one. That's the latest in news.
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0: A little cloudy for the rest of today, getting down to a cool 14 overnight, then a mostly sunny 24 tomorrow. Thursday, we're looking at a top of 23 degrees and mostly sunny. Possible late shower Friday with a top of 24 degrees. Thanks to Nexus Pools, the best pools in Bundy. Today's UV reading is moderate. 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

0: with his one-hit wonder, Spirit in the Sky, Norman Greenbaum here on the Feel Good Workday. G'day, Dazza, how are you?
1: Yeah, pretty good, Karina. Sitting in the van, having a coffee, waiting for the weather to come good so I can go fishing.
0: Well, we've all been waiting. Most of us got an inch of dust on our boats.
1: Yeah, I know. Mine's pretty polished clean, ready to go.
0: I bet it is, mate. And these days for me, it's not a boat. I sold mine. It's the jet ski. Sometimes I forget about that. Daz, good luck and let me know how you go when you do go out to wet a line. I've got a very popular duo for you in the next few minutes, an American soul music duo who actually met in a New York City subway back in 1990. One of them was carrying a vinyl copy of Marvin Gaye's album Trouble Man. They bonded over that and decided to become a musical duo. They're next.
2: 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The Big Breakfast with Vic.
3: There are a lot of chores that are a huge pain to do, but there are some that I genuinely quite enjoy because I find it quite cathartic. For example, yesterday I took my car for a car wash after being away, driving on the sand all weekend. You know, the whole chassis was full of mud and sand. It needed to be washed, right? So I took it to the car wash and I love using the power hose, the gurney, because it's like sort of like holding a machine gun, right? You just sort of like stand like a badass and I'm like, and just let loose spraying into the car. And it's really satisfying to see like the clumps of mud that have like accumulated underneath the car just sort of burst off and it's all clean and shiny underneath. And I was just like, yes, thank God I have an outlet to do this. Otherwise, I would have sprayed my brothers with it a long time ago.
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0: Dave's a huge Huda Gurus fan. Give me a call here on the Feel Good Work Day. He said, mate, you and your old man have been listening all day today and you're doing a shed together. Is it, what, like putting up a brand new shed?
1: No. Just adding some new panels and expanding.
0: Yeah. Oh, sounds
1: like... You know what it's like for us blokes? Not big enough.
0: That's right. You can always have a bigger shed. And it's not just you blokes, let me tell you right now. Yeah, so I've got all the fishing gear and the jet ski and all the stuff that I need to cram into places, that's for sure. Thanks so much for the call, Dave. Glad I could play the Huda Gurus for you. If you're an ABBA fan, hopefully I'm about to make you happy here on the Feel Good Work Day.
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10: Hi, turning back the clock on June 16, a meeting held on this day in 1824 led to the formation of the Royal Society for the Prevention of Cruelty to Animals, the RSPCA.
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10: The classic Hitchcock thriller Psycho premiered in 1960. David Bowie's breakthrough album, The Rise and Fall of Ziggy Stardust and the Spiders from Mars, was released in 1972.
12: Ziggy played guitar, jamming good with Weird and Gilly and the Spiders from Mars.
10: Grease, starring Olivia Newton-John and John Travolta, opened in cinemas on June 16, 1978. In 1980, Skyhooks disbanded. It had been coming for a while. Shelley Strawn had been phasing himself out of the band for over a year.
13: Never to be seen or heard of again until maybe the next time.
10: And in 2015, US businessman Donald Trump announced he would be running for the US presidency.
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15: Once tried to fight a bobcat for some licorice.
10: Rugby league legend Peter Sterling is 66, won four premierships with the Eels before going on to become one of the great commentators. Carlton and Swans player David Rhys-Jones is 64.
16: Rhys-Jones has got a chance to score a goal here, a long shot.
10: Golfing great Phil Mickelson turns 56.
17: How many examples of the Phil birdies have we gotten through the years?
10: Aussie actor and comedian Peter Hellyer celebrates his 51st.
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10: How about the rugby league birthdays? Ewan Aitken, John Skandalis, Matt Moylan, Reece Robson, plus coach of the Sharks, Craig Fitzgibbon. He's 49.
19: But he'll make it, Fitzgibbon!
10: And former Aussie cricketer Ed Cowan turns 44.
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10: Finally, one of the true legends of cinema and comedy, Stan Laurel, was born on this day in 1890. One half of the classic team Laurel and Hardy. He died aged 74 in 1965.
21: What are you doing? I'm playing Neasy, Easy, Nosy.
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8: Hello, I'm Monique Crichton. Well, there's some relief today for household budgets. The Reserve Bank Board has kept the cash rate steady at 4.35% following 3 recent hikes. And while it was largely expected, we've had a stark reminder from RBA Governor Michelle Bullock.
9: I want to be very clear that inflation remains too high. Leaving rates on hold today will allow the board to assess how these previous increases are flowing through the economy.
8: The Prime Minister is backing the timeframe for passing controversial tax reforms despite concerns of an inadequate consultation process. Anthony Albanese holding firm.
10: We know that more was needed, and that is why our reform is aimed at boosting supply as well as giving young people a fair crack at getting into their first home.
8: There's been an arrest by police investigating how cop killer Desi Freeman managed to evade capture for months. 7 properties across New South Wales and Victoria have been searched. We're being told a 62-year-old man from Victoria's northeast is being interviewed. Plenty of drama today with the Electoral Commission in South Australia. Commissioner Mick Sherry has stepped down from the job amid a review into glitches with the March state election. And it looks as though local council elections will be delayed for 5 months, pushed out to April instead of November. And Tom Holland and Zendaya have made a rare red carpet appearance in Spain. The celebrity couple, reportedly now married, wore matching black outfits at the event for the new Spider-Man movie, Brand New Day.
0: Cash for scrap. Archon Metals Recycling. 16 Steptoe Street, Bundy East. 4BU. 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
8: In sport in the NRL, a blow for the Blues, with reports Casey McLean will miss a month of footy. He's in doubt for State of Origin 3 after straining his quad while training with New South Wales on the weekend. Game 2 is tomorrow night in Melbourne. Kane Corns has been appointed coach of the All-Stars side for the AFL Legends game. Joel Selwood's in charge of Victoria for the fundraiser for prostate cancer. And Iran has finally been in the action at the World Cup, managing a 2-2 draw with New Zealand in LA. That's the latest in news
0: Jonesy
8: and sport.
0: And Amanda for the drive home. 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
11: A little cloudy for the rest of today, getting down to a cool 14 overnight, then a mostly sunny 24 tomorrow. Thursday, we're looking at a top of 23 degrees and mostly sunny. Possible late shower Friday with a top of 24 degrees. Thanks to Nexus Pools, the best pools in Bundy. Today's UV reading is moderate. You can win big with 4BU's $10,000 cash tract weekdays from 8:30 with Vic on The Big Breakfast.
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16: 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Bad Amanda.
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22: Out of the way, Toby.
23: Jonesy and Amanda, those are names that you would never forget.
24: It's showtime.
25: Well, hello there. Happy Tuesday to you, Amanda.
26: Well, Tuesday always means one thing for us, tin hats.
25: Well, this is of
26: not
25: your
26: us
25: own
26: tin
25: doing.
26: Hats. It was a comma for us, comma tin hats, not us tin hats.
25: We can stop at any time. Well, if you want to stop it, you can stop it.
26: I mean, I'm enjoying that people are enjoying it. Do you know the one that people have really liked is the one I found about matcha? This has had 115 views across our socials.
25: 115. That's amazing.
26: 1.5 million views. I meant to say, and the conspiracy is that Big Japan has sold us all on the idea of matcha to get us used to drinking swampy water, because when the AI data centers are all installed, they will take all the fresh water. And so by drinking swamp water, we're getting used to matcha. And of the 1.5 million, half are saying yep and half are saying I don't think so. Mm. And that's what I love about Tin Hat Tuesday. You don't have to agree with everything you hear.
25: But can't they just cool it down with other watery subjects?
26: Well,
25: Great Northern beer, for example.
26: Well, maybe. Maybe it's the same thing.
25: That's my beer joke for the day. Mm. I've never drunk matcha.
26: I've had it once when I was in Japan. I thought it was the most delicious thing I'd ever had. I had it in a
25: hotel.
26: Does
25: it taste like green tea?
26: Like, no, but it was light and creamy. And then I had it out in the street and it was hideous. So I realized the hotel had loaded it with sugar.
25: Oh, yeah, they put the sugar
26: in it. That's why it was nice.
25: Yeah, it's like Asahi.
26: Otherwise.
25: The beer, Asahi
26: bowls.
25: The Asahi bowls.
26: Well, the Asahi bowls are sweet, aren't they?
25: Yeah, because they put all the Biscoff on there and all the other stuff. It's supposed to be healthy for you. I was at Noosa and I looked at the Norgendice ice cream place. Norgendice, yeah. No queue whatsoever, but across the road at the Asahi place, there's just this giant queue. And I said to the Haagen-Dazs person, I said, well, how come? And he said, that's got the same fat. I said, what are they queued up for? He says, just marketing.
26: It is just marketing. I don't understand. Maybe this could be a pub test one day, why people buy ice cream in winter. I barely buy it in summer.
25: I love ice cream in winter.
26: Would you queue up around the block to buy ice cream in winter? People do.
25: You know what my thing is? Recently, I get like two chocolate chip cookies, just the standard variety, normal size chocolate chip cookies.
26: At home.
25: At home. And I get a scoop of the Sara Lee vanilla bean ice cream.
26: And you make yourself an ice cream sandwich.
25: Yeah, but just with like, it's literally a tablespoon of ice cream.
26: But it's still two biscuits. You're making it sound like it's a diet food. It's just a scoop,
25: a tiny scoop
26: of ice cream.
25: But it's a sweet taste. And it's, you know.
26: See, I don't particularly have a sweet tooth. If you could put salt and vinegar chips in ice cream, I'd love it.
25: Well, that's for
26: another time
25: when we do TikTok Tucker. But today is Tin Hat Tuesday. And Dr. Carl Krusinecki is going to be joining us on the show. Also coming up, Instagram. And we can't do anything until we do the Fast Five. It's Jonesy and Amanda driving you home for Jam Nation.
0: Bundaberg's

0: Have an awesome afternoon with Jonesy and Amanda. Christian O'Connell show from 7 o'clock tonight. It's a Tuesday, so I'll be grabbing a wine and chatting with my mum. And back tomorrow afternoon for the Feel Good Workday.
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0: Hello there, it's Jonesy Demander driving you home. We're just having some spirited debate about one of the segments in the Fast Five riff-raff. It's a riff. Allow me to take the controls for a minute there, Ryan. Yeah. This is a riff. Highway to Hell.
1: It's a good riff, but it's not the only riff.
0: This is a riff. Welcome to the Jungle.
1: That's not a riff.
0: This is a riff. Face-melting riff.
1: No, the riff is the bit that is the recurring moment in a song.
0: This is a riff.
1: That is a riff.
0: Okay, so just so we're all on the same page.
2: Well, I've got another one. This is a riff.
3: Crazy tasty, we're the sweetest snack for you.
0: Sweet.
1: That's a mid-riff. Well, we are playing riff-raff.
0: No,
1: we've already done that.
0: Fast Five.
1: We've already done it.
0: Let me do the DJ stuff. We'll play the intro to the Fast Five.
4: How fast can this thing go?
5: Faster than the speed of light.
6: Jonesy and Demanders.
0: And you can do all the talenty bits.
1: All right, Brendan, I appreciate it. How many digits are in the number 1 trillion, Jed of Kingslake?
7: How you going, guys? I reckon it's 13.
1: How many?
7: 13.
1: It is. 13. It's 13. That's a 1 and 12 zeros. Mm-hmm. And we realise that Elon Musk is the world's first trillionaire.
0: Good news for you, though, Jed. You are closer to Jeff Bezos in the billionaire stakes than he is to old mate.
1: But we shouldn't forget how rich Jeff Bezos is, so we don't lose sight of how much money these people actually have.
0: Because Jeff has got, what, 89 billion?
1: I think, 848 billion or something like that.
0: Phew.
1: I'd hate, give or take a billion. You know, I have trouble with my zeros, which is why I have trouble at telephones, and I said that small boy from Grafton Public School had pledged 18 gazillion dollars. Sorry, everyone.
0: What year was the first iPhone released, Jed?
7: I believe that was 2007.
1: It was.
0: Yeah, 2007. Sam Pang stars in the new... This is for question five, Jed. Sam Pang stars in the new comedy series Ground Up. It follows the creation of what new AFL team?
7: I believe that's the new Tassie team.
0: It is. The. Do you know their name?
7: Yeah, Tassie Tigers.
0: Oh. Wow.
1: It's the other Tassie bits.
0: Yeah.
1: Sorry, Jed.
0: Paula's in Frankston.
1: Hi, Paula.
8: Hi.
1: They are a Tasmanian team. They're not the Tassie Tigers. What are they?
8: Tassie Devils.
1: Yeah,
0: the Tassie
1: they
0: Devils.
1: Are.
0: I was in Hobart and I walked past their merchandise shop.
1: What'd you get?
0: I didn't get anything. I'm not a supporter.
1: What a fascinating story.
0: I got to tell you, I
1: saw a shop.
0: I love their logo. It looks really good.
1: What is it?
0: It's a little Tasmanian devil, you know.
1: Like, I feel like I'm seeing.
0: Remember
1: it.
0: The Warner Brothers one? So it's enough to encroach any copyright deal, but it looks menacing enough because that's what you need. It's hard to name a football side. You look at it. Like you look at the Swans. When do they come up with the Swans? Because the Swans aren't really high Swans.
1: No, they're big on the carbs.
0: You know
1: they like the bread.
0: In New Guinea, they were working with their new one. They got the Chiefs, but they toyed with the Papua New Guinea crocodiles.
1: And weren't they going to call them the Predators?
0: Predators.
1: No. They wore anklets.
0: The Predators, that just doesn't work. Congratulations to you, Paula. You have won the jam pack. It's all coming your way. An unlimited 12-month Amaysim plan. 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
8: Score. Thanks, Jonesy and Amanda.
1: Paula, you are welcome.
0: That's textbook listener feedback, Paula.
1: Coming up in the next half hour, we are going to touch on some of the things that I find amusing about the FIFA World Cup, not the scores or what teams are playing each other. I'm going to talk about some of the outfits that I've loved and some other bits and pieces as well.
0: And before we get into Tin Hat Tuesday, why don't we get Dr. Carl on?
1: Let's do
0: maybe
1: it.
0: Maybe we can run a couple of conspiracies by him. Actually, you know, maybe Dr. Carl has a conspiracy theory.
1: Hope he's got a hat.
0: It's Jonesy Demander driving you home for Jam Nation.
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0: Jonesy Banda driving you home this Tuesday afternoon. Someone has taken umbrage at my comments about Prince. We're doing Riff Raff in the Fast Five. It's to identify the riff of a song. I would just like to say I have no problem with Prince. I love Prince. I worship at the table of Prince. But in the segment Riff Raff, I think the riff from Cream, his song, is not as good as other riffs that we could have used.
1: But this competition isn't what's got the best riff. It's what song is this by guessing it by the riff.
0: I was just dressing down a younger colleague, Jim Y. Rye,
2: yes,
0: for selecting that. And I just thought, oh, you could have used Purple Rain. That's a smoking riff from Prince.
2: Well, you do the quiz yourself. I'm out.
1: I'm out too. I've had it.
0: What? You can't even give any feedback anymore.
1: Because I want to talk about the FIFA World Cup. What about this? I'm going to give you some information. It's going to be stunning to you. Are you ready to hear it?
0: I love it.
1: Apparently, anyone who has beaten Turkey has gone on. Thank you, Brendan, grow up. Anyone who's beaten the Turkish football team.
0: Yeah. Or Turkey, as they like to say.
1: The Turkey football team has gone on to win the World Cup.
0: No way.
1: 1954, West Germany beat Turkey twice.
0: Yep.
1: Went on to win the World Cup. 2002 World Cup, Brazil beat Turkey twice.
0: Yep.
1: Went on to win the World Cup.
0: Can I just bring
1: Australia beat Turkey once. Yep. It's going on to win the World Cup.
0: Can I bring in Jem Wai-Rai? He's our resident soccer expert.
2: Look, this sounds good to me. Turkey's a great team, so to beat them, you know.
0: Yeah, that's a big deal.
2: It's a massive deal.
0: Oh, well, this is great.
2: We can do it. Why not?
1: We can do it. Let me talk about some of the incredible outfits the teams are wearing. I'll tell you who caught my eye. The Congo. Let me show you those incredible outfits.
0: Oh.
1: They look amazing.
0: I'm a bit disappointed they're standing side by side. I was kind of hoping they'd be in a Congo line.
1: I dare you to tell, don't laugh, Ryan. I dare you to go and tell them that. Because look how strapping and fabulous they look.
0: I'm not saying they're not
1: strapping. They're wearing black suits.
0: Yep. They look good.
1: With an animal, like a leopard pelt across their shoulders.
0: It's like in Coming to America.
1: Was he from the Congo?
0: I think they were from the Congo.
1: But they also are carrying these big bags made from this same leopard pelt. They look so powerful and so incredible, so cool. This is their first appearance in 52 years at a World Cup.
0: Wow.
1: And they are dressed to impress. I liked watching the Australians, who look terrific in their suits, getting off the team bus before the first game.
0: What were our suits? Something from Kelly Country?
1: Yeah, obviously. They wore them to their sixth form formals and they're wearing them again now. These really nice suits here. You've got Exhibit A in front of you.
0: Oh, okay. They're down the bottom.
1: They look like those sort of, all the suits those young men wear, they're kind of tapered.
0: Yep.
1: And
0: they look like real estate agents.
1: They're carrying what looks like little toilet bags, as if they've got their shaving and their toothpaste in there. And like, that's what they were carrying, these
0: like a little
1: tote bags.
0: Bag.
1: But what I find fascinating, the reason I've mentioned the bag is that I've got some footage here of the French team landing. They're in their casual clothes, but look at their handbags. They're not man bags. They are full, what I would say, women's handbags.
0: That guy, it looks like he's holding his wife's handbag.
1: Well, that looks like a giant Chanel handbag, a really big one. The other guy looks like he's carrying what looks like a Birkin, which is a very lusted after women's handbag. It's not like they're carrying funky luggage.
0: Yeah.
1: They're actually carrying handbags.
0: How much are they worth?
1: Oh, thousands and thousands and thousands of dollars. Some of those Birkins, you have to go on a waiting list to get one.
0: To get one.
1: There's one.
0: Because Indiana Jones, he had a satchel.
1: Yeah. This isn't a satchel. There's
0: nothing wrong with having a satchel.
1: This is not a satchel. But I saw one guy online who's just kind of outraged, this Englishman, about what the French and what the modern footballer looks like.
3: Anyone see the France team turn up to World Cup with their handbags? Handbags, yes, you're right. Erling Haaland also, the big Viking. Dad, Alfie Haaland, was out battling Roy Keane and his son is turning up to a World Cup with a handbag. I have never felt further away from football than I have in this World Cup. This World Cup is the most commercialised whitewash shower of I have ever seen. Every single thing about it is fake. I can't resonate with any of them. When we came home from the World Cup in the 90s, Gazza, beer in hand, big plastic strapped on his chest. Every single one of us went, I can see me in that guy. Name one footballer you can see yourself in anymore.
1: All I know is after Australia, the Congo is my next favourite team.
0: I would like to see him come off the plane in a line, though.
1: I'll let you put that to them.
0: Dr. Carl is going to be joining us next. It's Jonesy and Amanda driving you home.
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1: You make a very
0: Someone from Home and Away. So could have been them.
1: You could have had Ray Maher, Flame and Moon.
2: That one, I'd need to see some of the evidence for it. And evidence, for me, is not a YouTube video. So in my various careers, I've done a little bit of research, and it takes about a year and a half to learn how to do research, not just simply watching a YouTube video at 3 o'clock in the morning.
1: There it is.
0: Dr. That Carl, rules me out.
1: You always give us the spades of sense on our show, and we always enjoy having you on. Dr. Carl, thank you.
2: Thank you. Peace, love, mung beans.
1: It's Jonesy and Amanda driving you home.
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10: 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When the

0: Coke. It's Jonesy and Amanda driving you home. I don't think we have to fix the tin hat. I don't think that matters so much.
1: I think we
0: You're waving around. You were actually waving around that we've got to read some PEP. What's it called? What was the protective stuff you used to wear during the pandemic?
1: Condom?
0: No.
1: PCP?
0: Not PCP.
1: What's PCP?
0: That's a drug. That's angel dust.
2: PPE.
1: I love
2: PPE.
1: COVID.
0: PPE.
1: I was out of it most of the time.
0: You should have said, Amanda, you're just going crazy.
1: Well, this is
0: as
1: the
0: if
1: thing.
0: There's asbestos in this room.
1: The thing is, we have to wear our tin hats every time we talk about this.
0: Yep.
1: Otherwise, Jenna, our social media person, puts the imagery on social media and we just look like nut jobs talking about it
0: Jacinda,
1: if we don't have our hats
0: the
1: on.
0: The executive producer of the show said, you look a little unhinged when you talk about this without a tin hat.
1: So here
0: she
1: we are
0: She's a grown-ass woman that manages this show and has a child and a husband and a mortgage.
1: I have a couple of conspiracy theories to get the ball rolling. These are ones that have crossed my desk this week.
0: You don't even have a desk.
1: Do you remember Timothy McVeigh?
0: Oh, yeah.
1: Terrible he was the man. Oklahoma bomber.
0: Yep.
1: Bomber. He has been executed. This is what it says here. They told me he worked alone. Or they told you he worked alone. They told you the Oklahoma City bombing was domestic terrorism with no loose ends. They told you photos don't lie. But what if the man they executed wasn't the man that they arrested at all? So they've put his face side by side with Special Agent Paul Whipsapal, a federal law enforcement officer. And apparently, people have analyzed the telemetrics, if that's a word, of their faces, and have decided they're the same person. Different names, different identities, same face. Coincidence, it says here, or a swap they hoped you'd never notice. And you think, well, what's the point of it? And they say, it's just there's no stream meter is asking the big question. What else are they sliding past us while you're looking at the flag?
0: Okay.
1: Yeah, that's one.
0: Right.
1: How about this one? This woman from Brazil has predicted something extraordinary. She's a soothsayer. She is a spiritualist. She's a clairvoyant. And she has said that something extraordinary is going to happen in Miami on the 24th of June during a match. Here's one guy describing it.
3: Have you heard about this prediction from a Brazilian psychic claiming that something massive is about to happen over a major sporting event on June 24th? Her name is Vo Bahiana, and she's saying that on that date, a UFO mothership will appear over a major sporting event in Miami. And in that moment, we'll have undeniable proof that we're not alone in the universe. Proof that interdimensional, extraterrestrial, alien beings are here. She's also claiming that her vision showed her that 700 people from attendees to players will be taken up into this craft and they'll be told that they have a role in saving humanity.
0: Oh. Imagine the craft comes over, these people go up, and you're down there going, hang on, I can do stuff.
1: What would your special skill be to save humanity?
0: I could like put some John Mellencamp on.
1: I can start a fire by rubbing two Amex cards
0: anything.
1: Together.
0: What are you going to do? You'll walk straight into the intake of their rocket ship.
1: You know,
0: and get blown up.
1: They are saying it's going to be during the Brazil versus Scotland match. I might abduct Sam Heughan from Outlander.
0: Okay.
1: I'll just take advantage of all the Scottish people being there. So anyway, that is another prediction that Vo Bahiana has predicted that 700 people will be sucked up into the mothership.
0: It's Jonesy and Amanda driving you home.
4: Hey, it's Christian from the Christian O'Connell Show. We are renovating an amazing Australian pub. Tracy and Gary are the accidental publicans. Tracy left us this update.
5: The renos are going so quickly, it's unbelievable. They're going to do a mural for us, signs on the pub, chalkboards. Thanks so much. Can't wait for the renos next week. Love, Tracy.
4: Thank you so much. The people are offering to help out as well. We've been inundated with people who've heard about Tracy and Gary. They bought this pub 2 years ago to turn it into a home to retire in. And then when they realised just how much it meant to the community, they couldn't do it. People were really moved by this story. If you go onto our socials, you can have a look around. You can see all the work that's been done. They're the best of Australians, actually. They really are, Tracy and Gary.
6: 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Somewhere between the first sip and last laugh, it's always a 4X.
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0: Hello there, it's Jonesy Demander driving you home. It is Tin Hat Tuesday.
1: Do you believe in that the world is flat? I don't know, eh?
0: You know what my favourite one is?
2: Tell me.
0: At the moment, Australia isn't real. We're all actors. You, me, Chen Wai Rai, we're all actors.
2: If someone was going to play you, I think they'd do a better job.
0: Oh, I think that Mr. Hunky Pants is playing me.
2: Have you seen the one that pandas aren't real? Because they're improbable. And they were never painted in Chinese history until the 1940s.
0: I've seen.
2: As if they didn't exist before then.
0: What was that cartoon book that had pandas in it?
2: Before the 1940s?
0: I'm thinking of
2: Baba. The person acting you is confused.
0: Baba. I'm thinking of Baba with the elephants. Remember Baba?
2: Baba.
0: Now, what's the matter with you? Alpha's on too tight. Anyway, Tin Hat Tuesday. You can join us, jonesydemander.com.au, or call us. 13:55:22. Look who's here.
2: Oh, it's Rob.
0: It's Rob.
3: To do what? To go where? To do what? To go where? To do what? To go where? To go where? To go where?
0: Oh. Rob comes with his own intro now.
2: Hello, Rob.
0: Hello, Rob.
3: How are you?
0: We are very well,
2: what
0: mate.
2: What have you got for us today?
3: Oh, I've got a couple conspiracies. You can choose.
0: Okay. I like this.
3: Well, Artemis 3.
0: Yep.
2: Is that the one that recently went to the moon? Is that one of our options?
3: Yes.
2: Yeah.
0: Okay.
3: Well, either Artemis anyway.
0: Yep.
3: Bigfoot.
0: Yep.
3: Right. Project Ishmael.
0: Let's go.
2: What's Project Ishmael? Can you have to give us more information so we know what we're choosing?
3: Project Fishbowl.
2: Oh. Right, what's that?
3: That was a joint venture between America and Russia. They were shooting missiles out into the atmosphere to try and penetrate the impenetrable barrier.
0: Right. So we're in a dome.
3: Well, it's not really called the dome. It's called the firmament.
2: And who's put that in place?
3: It's an electromagnetic field which can't be penetrated.
2: Who controls it?
3: The creator.
0: Okay. Well, anyway, I think I've heard that.
2: That's enough information.
0: I want to go to Artemis. What's your vibe on Artemis? Can I choose that adventure, Rob?
3: Have you checked out the launch? Have you seen the footage?
0: I have seen the footage, yep.
3: Yeah. Why is there four cable cars or box cars, right, at the exact launch time, coming down on a 45-degree angle on cables, exactly four of them.
0: So just before it takes off, there's a...
2: They all escape in a shopping trolley, is that what you're saying?
3: It's at the exact time of the launch. As the rocket's taking off, right, four cars or box carts, right, come like flying foxes, right? Yeah. So they come down off the launch pad, right off the top of it, right, on cables, on a 45-degree angle down to the ground.
2: But I'll have to have a look at it. But there is a lot of equipment that does have to release for the rocket to head into space.
3: No, that were the four astronauts that were on there.
2: I know what you're thinking.
0: But it's not the catering truck, is it, Rob? You dropped off the space food sticks.
3: Well, the thing is, you know, the spacewalks and all that out in space, right?
0: Yeah.
2: Yeah.
3: It can't happen. Because the thing is, the astronauts will blow up like pufferfish because there's no atmospheric pressure holding their bodies together.
2: No, but that's why they have spacesuits on, Rob. The spacesuit does that work for them.
3: Yeah, but what holds the pressure on the outside of the spacesuit then?
2: Holds the pressure.
3: Ah.
2: No.
0: Rob.
2: Rob, that's what the spacesuit does.
0: Yeah, well, we're not space food. Space food.
2: Well, not yet. We're not space food sticks yet.
0: I would kill for a space food stick, Rob.
2: Rob, my head hurts. And thank you.
0: We'll talk to you next Tuesday. We had someone else, but they've gone. They were just there. Join in. Tin Hat Tuesday. It's Jonesy Demander driving you home.
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14: Hi, I'm Rana Hussain. Australia is preparing for its second T20 Women's World Cup clash. The Aussies will line up against Bangladesh tomorrow. New Zealand take on Sri Lanka tonight. Kaylee McEwen isn't locking in her future past the 2028 LA Olympics, but admits a home games in 2032 would be appealing. The swimmer will defend two backstroke crowns when she heads to the Com Games next month. And American Madison Keys takes centre court at the German Open tonight.
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7: Hello, I'm Monique Crichton. Homebuyers may have been spared an interest rate rise this month, but the Reserve Bank isn't shutting the door on further increases. Governor Michelle Bullock says the board remains focused on making sure inflation doesn't increase. She says once fuel prices start falling, they'll have another look at how it's affecting inflation.
8: Today's decision does not rule out further tightening in monetary policy if that is what is required to bring inflation down. In making its decisions, the board will be focused on the data and what that suggests about the outlook and risks.
7: Speaking of fuel prices, the NRMA isn't expecting any extension of the fuel excise discount. It has shaved around 33 cents a litre at the Bowser, but the motoring group's Peter Khoury can't see the case for it going into July since the breakthrough in the Middle East.
9: Based on what we're seeing today, the fact that prices have been falling steadily for the last week and a bit, and the expectation is if this peace deal holds and the strait opens, they'll fall even further. Given all of that, we don't think the government is going to extend based on what they've been telling us.
7: Two men, one from New South Wales and one from Victoria, have been arrested by Victorian police looking into how cop killer Desi Freeman evaded capture for months leading up to his death in March. And there's hope British pop icon Bonnie Tyler will make a full recovery after waking from a coma in Portugal. The singer suffered a heart attack last month following complications from surgery. She remains in a serious condition.
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7: In sport, Blues coach Laurie Daly is hoping the squad can secure another win during Origin Game 2 tomorrow night. The New South Wales side won the opener despite a slow start, and Daly says the boys are ready for the G.
10: I want what's best for New South Wales. I want the boys to win. I want to win, I want them to win, and I want the fans to win.
7: And there were four draws in today's World Cup action. It's been 68 years to the day since that happened. That's the latest in news and sport.
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11: A little cloudy for the rest of today, getting down to a cool 14 overnight, then a mostly sunny 24 tomorrow. Thursday, we're looking at a top of 23 degrees and mostly sunny. Possible late shower Friday with a top of 24 degrees. Thanks to Nexus Pools, the best pools in Bundy. Today's UV reading is moderate. 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
16: 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Bad, bad Amanda.
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19: I've heard them describe him as a drunken idiot.
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21: Yeah, okay.
22: Out of the way, Dobie.
23: Jonesy and Amanda, those are names that you would never forget.
24: It's showtime.
25: Dads will appreciate this. Dad jokes may help strengthen father-child bonds. Research shows.
26: What's your favourite dad joke? Or do you want to give me more science?
25: It's pretty much one of those clickbaity stories, blah, blah, blah. Say a joke to your kid. Your kid will love you and buy you a gift.
26: Oh, sounds amazing. When you explain the science, I understand.
25: Yeah, this doctor has said that it is good because it brings out a camaraderie between the dad and the offspring.
26: If the camaraderie is,
25: yeah, even if you've got that. What's your favourite dad joke?
26: Do you want me to go first?
25: Yeah, have you got one?
26: My favourite dad joke. Here it is. Why can't you give Elsa a balloon?
25: Why can't you give Elsa a balloon?
26: Because she'll let it go, let it go. Do you feel bonded now?
25: No.
26: What's yours?
25: How do you get four elephants into a Safeway bag?
26: One at a time?
25: Take the F out of safe and the F out of way.
26: There's no effing way.
25: Don't swear, Amanda.
26: Well, we haven't bonded in any way.
25: Ryan is looking at me in a avuncular way.
26: Well, he can't spell. He's got no idea what that joke says.
25: Coming up, Instagram is here. Also, Wayne Carey. Have you seen what Wayne Carey has said about Mitch Brown's outfit at the recent AFL Hall of Fame black tie event?
26: Has he clothing shamed him?
25: He said something, but it was a black tie event. And Mitch has worn a sleeveless outfit. So I don't think Wayne's sort of going on about Mitch's lifestyle choices, but what he chose to wear. It's something we should talk about at any rate. That's coming up. Jonesy and Amanda driving you home with Jam Nation.
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1: The pub test.
2: Pub test.
1: Does not pass the pub test. Pub test.
2: Pub test.
1: Does it pass the pub test?
3: Pub test.
2: Yeah, the pub test.
1: Doesn't pass the sniff test. Stop it. It's not helpful.
0: Today, black tie. Does it pass the pub test?
4: I'm looking at the picture.
0: All stems from Mitch Brown.
4: I'm looking at the picture that Mitch Brown wore to the Hall of Fame, the AFL Hall of Fame. He's an ex-player. He's a legendary player. But this is what I find extraordinary, that Tim Watson has reportedly questioned whether Brown
0: another former player.
4: Yeah, should have been allowed into the room. I'm looking at it.
0: But he's a bit old. Tim is a lot older. So
4: this is
0: he's from the era of no shirt, no service.
4: This is a very stylish outfit that he's wearing here. And it's a see-through-ish top, but it's not like a singlet.
0: Yep.
4: It is sleeveless, but the sleeve goes right to the edge of his arm with a silk tie around the neck. If that had a jacket on, that would be the most stylish outfit in the room. He doesn't have the jacket on. I don't know whether he wore a jacket or not.
0: You go to the Arias.
4: That's an acceptable outfit.
0: Guy suggests Sebastian wearing a suit with no shirt on underneath. That's what guy
4: does. That's what girls wear as well.
0: But I'm not doing that.
4: But that's okay. It doesn't suit you. But why is there an outrage that this is worn to the Football Hall of Fame? But I think, like,
0: because all sorts
4: of, all the young boys, like my son goes to events and they all saying, oh, black tie. And he doesn't wear a tux. He doesn't do that. So he wears a shirt and a tie, and that's his version of that. And that should be enough. He's 23. He shouldn't have to own a tuxedo.
0: Because back in my day, we had to dress up for everything. You know, you get on a plane, you had to dress up.
4: In a tux.
0: In a tux, yeah. We did. We looked like little Von Trapp children.
4: We are much more casually dressed than we used to be.
0: I know, but is that a bad thing? What I'm saying is, what happened? You go and see at the opera or something, and you go along and it's a black tie event, and someone shows up in a Metallica shirt.
4: But that's not what this is. He's not wearing casual clothes.
0: Because he's put thought into this.
4: He's put thought into it. He looks incredibly handsome, incredibly stylish and intentional. This is a designer outfit.
0: A younger perspective in Gen Y Rye.
5: Yeah, I like the creative outfit. I think it looks good.
0: Well, the last Radio Awards, I just remember you holding an unfeasibly large glass of cider.
5: Yeah.
0: I can't remember what you were wearing.
5: I was wearing a tux with a bow tie, but I almost wore a velvet suit as well. So that's like a little bit different too.
4: That's right. Yeah. And that would have been absolutely acceptable, as I'm sure it was on this night at the football.
0: Sure.
4: It's because he hasn't worn sleeves, which ironically, as you say, is what he wears in his job every day.
0: Black tie, does it pass the pub test? It's Jonesy and Amanda driving you home.
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7: I was supposed to go to the gym last night, and normally I'll go with a girlfriend of mine and we like to work out together. 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
0: 10 questions right for you now. 60 seconds on the clock. You can pass if you don't know an answer. We'll come back to that question if time permits. You get all the questions right. Happy days. $1,000.
5: Could be the best day of your life winning $1,000. 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
0: Carly has joined us.
5: Hi, Carly.
6: Hello.
0: What's going on in the world of Carly?
6: Not much. Just cooking dinner.
5: What are you having?
6: You guys? Just leftover KFC. Not very healthy, but
5: yum. Are you reheating it in the microwave or the oven?
6: No, the oven. You've got to go the oven.
5: Yeah, otherwise it gets too wet.
0: Do you actually cook leftover KFC? It just feels like, you know, just you heat it.
5: Sounds like you're judging.
0: I'm not judging, Carly. Goodness me, I would never.
5: Sounds delicious.
0: Judge.
5: I wish I was there.
6: That's reheated.
0: It is, and when it comes back, it's good.
6: It is.
5: Carly, here we go. Let's get on to see if we can win you some money so you can buy it for two nights in a row.
6: All right, thank you.
0: It's party time at Carly's house.
5: 10 questions, 60 seconds. If you're not sure, say pass because we might have time to come back, all right?
6: All right.
5: Carly, good luck. Here we go. Question one. What does L-O-V-E spell?
6: Love.
5: Question two. How many millilitres are in a litre?
6: 500.
5: Oh, plops, it's 1,000.
0: 1,000, Carly.
6: Damn it.
5: Rats.
0: I think we distract you with the KFC.
6: No.
5: Well, I'm now hungry. Nervous. I'm hungry, so you've done something.
0: I love
5: for
0: those
5: me.
0: Breasty bits. You know, do they still just do the tendery bits?
5: I don't know.
0: Yeah, they're good.
5: I know. They're good. Yeah. Enjoy it. Carly, we're a little bit jealous about what you're having for dinner, and thank you for playing.
6: All right. Thank you.
5: Thank you.
0: Carry on, Carly. In the meantime, the pub test is coming up. Black tie. Does it pass the pub test? It's Jonesy and Amanda driving you home.
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10: Hey, it's the Christian O'Connell Show on our show today. How did you start the week yesterday? Are you a Monday winner or loser? Also on today's show, what are the signs you know you're an adult? And the World Cup, are you going to be this weekend? Are you showing up for the Socceroos? Are you showing up for Australia? Are you going to be a 5 a.m. fan? If you are, please let us know. 0475-031043. Coming up next, would you say, yesterday, are you a Monday winner or loser?
11: 1332 4BU.

0: Christian O'Connell Show. Right now then, signs you're an adult. For me this week, the joy of just hitting that button, unsubscribe. These dull newsletters, updates, that one-click unsubscribe is a joyous thing to do.
1: Sometimes it's nice to really treat yourself to go on a bit of an unsubscribe spree.
0: Yeah, and sort of knock just over 5 or 10.
1: Yeah. That's nice.
0: Yeah. The other thing yesterday, I had to try and get something online and it wouldn't let me check out as a guest. So you got to do that whole thing of like coming up with a new password, verifying the email.
1: Oh, yeah. Making an account.
0: I'm trying to buy something from you guys. Make it easy for me.
1: Yeah.
0: Do you know what I was buying?
1: What?
0: Macadamia nut butter.
1: No, not worth an account.
0: Signs you're an adult.
1: Signs you're an adult, though.
0: You've Googled, and that's a healthy nut butter.
1: Dads love Maccas.
0: I do.
1: My dad is obsessed with macadamia
0: nuts. I've got the actual whole ones in a jar, and now I've got the butter form as well.
1: Every time he goes up to Byron or something,
0: it's a Byron company. I get them from. Yeah. They're the dealers. All right, Rhea, what's a sign you're an adult?
1: Mine's a signs you're an adult, and I was just thinking it's also maybe signs you're an Asian, because
0: signs you're an Asian adult?
1: Signs you're an Asian adult,
0: okay.
1: Actually.
0: Wow. Wait, okay, it's a little side project you're doing, is it?
1: My signs you're an Asian adult is that I now insist that people take off their shoes before they come into our house.
0: Oh, you don't just need to be an Asian. You can't just claim that.
1: Yeah, that's
0: lots of dullards make people do that.
1: But in particular Asians. There's very few Asian households that will let you come in with
0: no,
1: shoes.
0: No, you're full Asian if you'll swap it over to some kind of slipper.
1: Slippers, yes, yes, yeah.
0: You know that they do at the bowling alley?
1: Yes, yes.
0: You know, they got what size are you? You look like a 9. 9.5? I'll give you a 10 anyway. For those ones you get at hotels.
1: At the hotels,
0: my
1: yes.
0: wife keeps them. Not
1: no
0: for guests
1: way.
0: When they come in the house, but for anyone who stays over.
1: Well, maybe your wife's Asian.
0: Yes. I'll check. It'd be a really big surprise after 20 years. Plot twist. All right. Pete, what's a sign you're an adult?
2: For me, it would be just that. I guess I made myself a meal the other night, and I'm a big, I will not waste a meal whatsoever. But I thought, this is crap. You've done a terrible job. It was Kung Pao chicken, and I just threw it out.
0: Oh,
2: you know
0: nice.
2: What? I just didn't care because it was my wasted food. And I, as I said, I grew up, nothing can be wasted, and it just felt so good doing it myself.
0: Yeah, there is a job just giving it. But then what did you do? Get takeaway?
2: Yes, I did. I got Uber Eats, which was just
1: nice.
2: Because
1: nice.
2: I'm also an adult.
0: It takes so much effort to make a meal for one.
2: It yes. really does.
0: At least when there's two of you, you're gifting somebody else a meal as well.
1: Mm.
0: They might give you feedback going, thank you for making this. This is nice. When it's just one of you, the amount of calories at the end of a long day it takes to prep the meal, and then you've got the cleanup
1: the
0: as well.
1: The cleaning is the worst, because at least if there's two of you, one of you cook, the other one cleans.
0: That's the honor system.
1: Yes.
2: Thank you so much for reminding me that I'm alone. I really appreciate that as well, so thank you.
1: Signs you're alone.
0: Signs you're alone. Signs you're alone. So it signs you're an adult, signs you're an Asian adult, signs you're a pommy adult, and signs you're alone. Hey, cooking for one can be fun. Christian, signs you're an adult. I used up all my lavender essential oil trying to de-stress. Not sure it worked, but don't worry. Already brought a second bottle. Listen, I mean, I am Rio. This studio has always got some fresh fragrance. I have at least 10 different essential oils.
1: It's like you're some sort of oil merchant.
0: Yeah.
1: Every time I come in, there's different notes, different smells. Is there a method to the madness? Or is
0: of course there is. Of course there is. Like I'm like a one-man human apothecary.
1: You actually are.
0: No, my daughter was back from university at the weekend. Ruby is in her last week at university. She finishes this Friday. Do you remember the emotion of my wife and I dropping her off at uni 3 years ago?
1: Yeah, in Canberra.
0: It's gone. She finishes this Friday.
1: In my head, that's last year.
0: Yes. So anyway, she's back over the weekend. She's got these big final exams. She's very, very stressed. Suddenly, behind her, it's like I'm anointing her at a religious ceremony. I'm dousing her in peppermint oil. She's like, God, Dad, I'm the age now where you need to ask permission. It's peppermint and rosemary, actually. It's two blended together for concentration and focus.
1: Beautiful.
0: If she gets a great mark, that's on me.
1: Peppermint.
0: 100%, it's on me.
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0: Hey, it's Christian from the Christian O'Connell Show. We are renovating an amazing Australian pub. Tracy and Gary are the accidental publicans. Tracy left us this update.
4: The renos are going so quickly, it's unbelievable. They're going to do a mural for us, signs on the pub, chalkboards. Thanks so much. Can't wait for the renos next week. Love, Tracy.
0: Thank you so much. The people are offering to help out as well. We've been inundated with people who've heard about Tracy and Gary. They bought this pub 2 years ago to turn it into a home to retire in. And then when they realised
5: versus how much it meant to the community, they couldn't do it. People were really moved by this story. If you go onto our socials, you can have a look around. You can see all the work that's been done. They're the best of Australians, actually. They really are, Tracy and Gary.
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10: Yes, hello. I would like to beat myself up, please.
9: Sure. What have you done?
10: I made the stupid decision to have my trailer repaired by someone other than the trailer shop. I don't know what I was thinking. 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

0: Christian O'Connell's show. The opening game of the World Cup for the Socceroos and the incredible 2-0 win against Turkey. Almost 5 million of us watched the opening game. I don't know if it's just me being a soccer fan, but I can feel that I think the country surprised just how good the team were on Sunday.
1: Definitely.
0: This yesterday made me angry. This is what the Americans on TV are saying about us and the Socceroos. Don't want to be an
2: American idiot. United States will play Australia in Seattle, boys. Grella, how's that?
3: Layup. I love Australians.
4: I go look at their team. I don't recognize any players. It's like, what are they drinking over there? Because they got no shot of doing anything at the World Cup. They're the weakest team in the group.
5: This is an average team by any measure, and certainly not a great team.
6: Australia, for me, are last. Not much quality going into the World Cup.
7: I'm not backing down. I will say, we thought you guys were the easiest team in the top two.
8: Thanks for coming, Aussies, and your smug coach. You can get back on the Qantas airplane and head back home.
9: I've had a lot of Australian teammates as well. But I'll tell you, if we can't beat them, we shouldn't go to the World Cup. If USA can't beat Australia in a football match, stay home.
10: In the US, you got like 6-7 players, 8 players playing in the Champions League. Like, yeah, I know about football, and it's like anything can happen. But there's also levels of quality, and there's no shot Australia could compete with the US.
0: That makes me angry.
1: My blood is boiling.
0: Make every one of you listening right now fuming. It really is just crazy. It feels like it's like a WWE event.
1: Yes.
0: Should be played at the White House.
1: Yeah, they're
0: in the octagon that they still got up.
1: That's a good point.
0: But the thing is, 5 a.m. at the weekend on a Saturday morning, it's a big ask. It's your weekends. You've worked your backside off all week, and then suddenly you're like, it's a test of how much do you really care about not just soccer. It's bigger than soccer. It's about Australia and getting around your team out there. They need us back home, turning our TVs on at 5 a.m. Who actually is going to be a 5 a.m. fan? Matthew will be there, a 5 a.m. fan. Soccer and some of the Viennettas I got from you guys. Breakfast of champions. Christian, I'll be up to watch the boys at 5 a.m. to watch the Yanks hopefully get spanked. Later on, I'm going to have a nap later on in the afternoon. Same with me later, and I really plan that. Christian, the whole family will be up. Now more than ever, after listening to what you just played, the American commentators saying about us, the arrogant, I won't read that word out, but we all understand what you said there. I want to say it, but we just can't. We shouldn't. Right on the dial. And I just love paying the mortgage. 5 a.m. fam right here, Christian. Both my husband and I will get up to watch nothing like watching it live as well. All of us around Australia. And don't forget, Socceroos fans all over the world and who travel out there are going to be at the stadium as well. George in Sydney, you're going to be a 5 a.m. fam?
11: Absolutely, Christian.
0: Great. Okay. George, that's the kind of spirit we want on the couch there. George is locked in. Man, a few words. He's taking it very, very serious. He'd rather he'd like the players to do the talking for George.
1: Exactly.
0: And let's call him Silent George. good to get that one first. Sarah.
12: Yes. Hello. Yeah. How are you?
0: I'm good, Sarah. Welcome to the show. So are you going to be a 5 a.m. fan this weekend?
12: I definitely will be a 5 a.m. fan with my 2.5-year-old daughter. I'm going to put an Australian flag in her hand so she can wave it in her daddy's face because he's American.
0: Oh, wow. It's a divided house and a divided couch.
12: It's a divided house.
0: All right, Sarah, thank you.
12: I work at 9 in the morning and we're getting up at 5 and we're watching that game.
0: Well, you've got a 2.5-year-old. You'll probably be up around that time anyway. So,
12: exactly.
0: Well done, Sarah. Thanks for calling in. Let's go to Mandy now.
13: Hi, gang. How's it going?
0: We're good, Mandy.
13: Go to Socceroos. Hate the Americans. Sorry, my
0: lab
13: say
0: that. What a great song right there.
1: Just
0: freestyled it.
1: Go to Socceroos. Yeah. Hate the Americans.
0: Incredible, like jazz improv there.
13: Yep.
0: Powerful stuff, Mandy. So you're going to be on the couch at 5 a.m.?
13: I certainly am. I heard that, what the Yanks said yesterday on the radio, and I thought, oh, you arrogant bunch of...
0: Yep, we all thought that. We all thought it. It's hard not to use strong language, but we must. We really must.
13: Oh, I'll tell you what, I wish we could get the two Tigers and, yeah.
0: No, that... Come off now. I don't wish that. No, it's the bright side of the dial. We are not unleashing Tigers on anyone.
1: We don't want them to
0: No, not even as a threat. No, listen to yourself, guys. Yeah. It's gone too far. Yeah. It's too far.
13: Yeah, they're locked down for the footage.
0: No, come on. Don't bring the Tigers into this, okay, guys? Take it easy.
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7: Welcome to the 80s at 8. Shane Bryan with you. Tonight it is Chart Tuesday. We've gone back to June 1982. Was this the big song in the country? We're going to take a look at the big five songs in Australia this week on the charts. Also, we're going to take a look at the big movers in the US and the UK as well. Right now, though, let's get underway with a big song from Split Enz, sitting at number 6 on the charts this week. Eventually made its way to number 2. This is 6 Months in a Leaky Boat. You're on the 80s at 8.

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0: Adam Ant was right in the middle of a two-week run in the UK with the charts in June 1982. Back here in Australia, however, climbing the charts this week at number 9, Duran Duran, Hungry Like the Wolf. It was a song that went to number 5 eventually in the UK and number 3 in the US, helping them launch worldwide. Duran Duran, Hungry Like the Wolf, is up next on the 80s at 8.
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2: I realised I made a boo-boo last night. I only noticed this morning as I was getting ready for work. I had left one of the windows unlocked in my house. I freaked out a bit. I was just like, holy dooly. We technically were sleeping all through the night with the house wide open. All it needs is one opportunistic D-bag being like, I might check this out. I mean, there's literally nothing worth stealing in the house, but, you know, principle. I must never let my housemates find out.
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0: Well, that wraps up the show for tonight. Tomorrow night on the show, a very special guest joins me, Bea Birtles from Little River Band. We'll take a look at his time with the band and also what he thought about John Farnham taking over from Glenn Shorrock. He didn't pull any punches, let me tell you. That's tomorrow night on the 80s at 8. I'll catch you then. Thanks for keeping me company.
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0: Hey, it's Christian from the Christian O'Connell Show. We are renovating an amazing Australian pub. Tracy and Gary are the accidental publicans. Tracy left us this update.
1: The renos are going so quickly, it's unbelievable. They're going to do a mural for us, signs on the pub, chalkboards. Thanks so much. Can't wait for the renos next week. Love, Tracy.
0: Thank you so much to people who are offering to help out as well. We've been inundated with people who've heard about Tracy and Gary. They bought this pub 2 years ago to turn it into a home to retire in. And then when they realised just how much it meant to the community, they couldn't do it. People have been really moved by this story. If you go onto our socials, you can have a look around. You can see all the work that's been done. They're the best of Australians, actually. They really are, Tracy and Gary.
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1: My kitten at home was due for some medication the other day. It's one of those ones, and if you've got a pet, you'll get what I mean, right? It's one of those ones where you have to feed the tablet to them, and that is just such an agonizing process. Part of me is just like, God, I need to do this, but got to do it. Got to make sure that you keep up to date with your pet's medication. And the only way I can get my cat to take her tablets is if I literally grind it up into powder and I hide it in her food, which kind of looks a bit odd when I'm doing it. I'm really hoping that when I was preparing the medication the other day, that some creepy neighbor wasn't staring in through the window, seeing me chop up some fine powder with my credit card, because that would have been a bit awkward.
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6: Christian O'Connell show. Now, Pat is off sick today, and I am not surprised. Pat is now back on sport due to a recent reshuffling on the show and a day of saying internationally exotic names with the World Cup. She did one show of World Cup names. Suddenly, she's got a sore throat. All the effort of all those mangled pronunciations, and she's off sick.
7: It was Curacao, I think, that tipped her over the edge.
6: And Cape Verde as well. That's where the voice just gave way. I was like, how long is this? 5 weeks? I need medication. I got this message from Patsy yesterday at 5 o'clock that, did you get the same one? Throats, razors?
7: Yeah, swallowing razor blades.
6: And then details about someone I've never heard before. And I feel like I know everyone in the Pat's multiverse because she just drops random names.
7: Yes.
6: Mid-story that we're all meant to know about Terry, the
7: her
6: postman.
7: Her neighbours, her salon guy. Barista.
6: Well, brand new one now, Dr. Don.
7: Dr. Don? Now, I'm not familiar with Dr.
6: Don. Don's rushing me the script.
7: Oh, well, say no more.
6: I'm like, we're not at school. You don't need to give me this whole story. You work hard. You're off sick. It's okay. Who is this fictitious character? Dr. Don.
7: Dr. Don. You're normally it's doctor then surname. You don't normally...
6: Yeah. I'm even more to think now that she's actually just doesn't fancy coming in. She's just made that name up quickly.
7: Dr. Don.
6: Dr. Don, I guess. Does sound like a doctor name. So, intern Pete, you get promoted from the bench.
8: Oh, fantastic. I'm here, ready to go.
6: There we go. All right, so on today's show, really exciting news. Thank you very much yesterday. So many suggestions yesterday when we ask you this big pub reno that we're doing at the moment, the ultimate pub reno, about, it's now over $300,000 in

0: Hey, it's Christian from the Christian O'Connell Show. We are renovating an amazing Australian pub. Tracy and Gary are the accidental publicans. Tracy left us this update.
1: The renos are going so quickly, it's unbelievable. They're going to do a mural for us, signs on the pub, chalkboards. Thanks so much. Can't wait for the renos next week. Love, Tracy.
0: Thank you so much to people who are offering to help out as well. We've been inundated with people who've heard about Tracy and Gary. They bought this pub 2 years ago to turn it into a home to retire in. And then when they realised how much it meant to the community, they couldn't do it. People have been really moved by this story. If you go onto our socials, you can have a look around. You can see all the work that's been done. They're the best of Australians, actually. They really are, Tracy and Gary.
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4: Christian O'Connell Show. Right now then, signs you're an adult. You do this every Tuesday on the show. What are the signs you're an adult? For me this week, the joy of just hitting that button, unsubscribe. You know, how did you even... I did not... Or I must have ticked when they trick you sometimes. You go, I don't want to hear. And then they've rephrased it. You didn't check it properly. And suddenly these dull newsletters, updates. That one click unsubscribe is a joyous thing to do.
5: Sometimes it's nice to really treat yourself to go on a bit of an unsubscribe spree.
4: Yeah, and yeah. Sort of knock over 5 or 10.
5: Yeah. That's nice.
4: Yeah. The other thing yesterday, I had to try and get something online. And it wouldn't let me check out as a guest. So you got to do that whole thing of like... coming up with a new password, verifying the email.
5: Oh, yeah. Making an account.
4: I'm trying to buy something from you guys. Make it easy
5: yes,
4: for me.
5: Yeah.
4: I'm this close to just giving up on life, let alone giving up buying. Do you know what I was buying?
5: What?
4: Macadamia nut butter.
5: No, not worth an account.
4: Signs you're an adult.
5: Signs you're an adult, though.
4: You've Googled, and that's a healthy nut butter.
5: Dad's...
4: Macadamia nut butter.
5: Dads love Macca's.
4: I do.
5: My dad is obsessed with macadamia
4: nuts. I've got the actual whole ones in a jar, and now I've got the butter form as well.
5: Every time he goes up to Byron or something, he goes to that
4: it's a Byron company I get them from. Yeah. They're the dealers. And also, I don't like it, you know, when you're thinking, oh, my word, I'll just add a different number onto the password. I always do. And it goes like, you've used that one before. And then when it goes, do you want us to pick one for you? I always say, well, you're the computers.
5: Yeah.
4: Oh, like you're not going to tell all the other computers?
5: Yes, yeah. Dracula running the blood bank.
4: There's no way I'm trusting at you guys. And also, number one sign at the moment, with the season of weather we're in, you have a winter jacket.

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1: Sometimes you get into those long, heated discussions with people and it just goes on and on. It's great. I like that. You know, we need to be seeing more of that in society. Everyone's on their phones nowadays. Sometimes it's just good to have a good old-fashioned face-off, literally, with other people. My mates and I, we were all talking and we were discussing everything from AI to mental illness to the bloody history of the Wild West in America. It was genuinely bizarre because all of the subjects just flowed on smoothly and I was just like, what is going on here? How did this work? We've been here about 4 hours. No one's minds have been changed about anything, by the way, but everyone was putting forward their opinion and their stance, and it was great. I was just like, you know what? This is the adrenaline shot that I need to get started on a Sunday morning. I should be in Parliament, to be honest.
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19: It's showtime.
20: Well, hello there. Happy Tuesday to you, Amanda.
21: Well, Tuesday always means one thing for us, tin hats.
20: Well, this is of
21: not
20: your
21: us
20: own
21: tin
20: doing.
21: Hats. It was a comma. I mean, for us, comma, tin hats, not us tin hats.
20: We can stop at any time. Well, if you want to stop it, you can stop it.
21: I mean, I'm enjoying that people are enjoying it. Do you know the one that people have really liked is the one I found about matcha? This has had 115 views across our socials.
20: 115? That's amazing.
21: 1.5 million views, I meant to say. And the conspiracy is that Big Japan has sold us all on the idea of matcha to get us used to drinking swampy water, because when the AI data centers are all installed, they will take all the fresh water. And so by drinking swamp water, we're getting used to matcha. And of the 1.5 million, half are saying yep and half are saying I don't think so. Mm. And that's what I love about Tin Hat Tuesday. You don't have to agree with everything you hear.
20: But can't they just cool it down with other watery subjects?
21: Well,
20: Great Northern beer, for example.
21: Well, maybe. Maybe it's the same thing.
20: That's my beer joke for the day. Mm. I've never drunk matcha.
21: I've had it once when I was in Japan. I thought it was the most delicious thing I'd ever had. I had it in a
20: hotel.
21: Does
20: it taste like green tea?
21: Like, no, but it was light and creamy. And then I had it out in the street and it was hideous. So I realized the hotel had loaded it with sugar.
20: Oh, yeah, they put the sugar
21: in it. That's why it was nice.
20: Yeah, it's like Asahi.
21: Otherwise.
20: Not the beer, you know.
21: Asahi bowls.
20: The Asahi bowls.
21: Well, the Asahi bowls are sweet, aren't they?
20: Yeah, they're not because they put all the Biscoff on there and all the other stuff. It's supposed to be healthy.

0: Hello there, it's Jonesy Demander driving you home. We're just having some spirited debate about one of the segments in the Fast Five Riff Raff. It's a riff. Allow me to take the controls for a minute there, Ryan. Yeah. This is a riff. Highway to Hell.
1: It's a good riff, but it's not the only riff.
0: This is a riff. Welcome to the Jungle.
1: That's not a riff.
0: This is a riff. Face-melting riff.
1: No, the riff is the bit that is the recurring moment in a song.
0: This is a riff.
1: That is a riff.
0: Okay, so just so we're all on the same page.
2: I've got another one. This is a riff. Crazy tasting. We're
1: the sweetest snack for you. Sweet. That's a mid-riff. Well, we are playing Riff Raff.
0: No, we've already done that.
1: We've already done it.
0: Let me do the DJ stuff. Play the intro to
3: the Fast Five. How fast can this thing go?
4: Faster than the speed of light.
5: Jonesy and Demanders.
0: And you can do all the talenty bits.
1: All right, Brendan, I appreciate it. How many digits are in the number 1 trillion, Jed of Kingslake?
6: How you going, guys? I reckon it's 13.
1: How many?
6: 13.
1: It is. 13. It's 13. That's a 1 and 12 zeros. Mm-hmm. And we realise that Elon Musk is the world's first trillionaire.
0: Good news for you, though, Jed. You are closer to Jeff Bezos in the billionaire stakes than he is to old mate.
1: But we shouldn't forget how rich Jeff Bezos is, so we don't lose sight of how much money these people actually have.
0: Jeff has got, what, 89 billion?
1: I think, no, 848 billion or something like that.
0: Phew.
1: I'd hate, give or take a billion. You know, I have trouble with my zeros, which is why I have trouble at telephones. And I said that small boy from Grafton Public School had pledged $18 gazillion. Sorry, everyone.
0: What year was the first iPhone released, Jed?
6: I believe that was 2007.
1: It was.
0: Yeah, 2007. Sam Pang stars in the new... This is for question five, Jed. Sam Pang stars in the new comedy series Ground Up. It follows the creation of what new AFL team?
6: I believe that's the new Tassie team.
0: It is. Do you know their name?
6: Yeah, Tassie Tigers.
0: Oh. Wow.
1: It's the other Tassie bits.
0: Yeah.
1: Sorry, Jed.
0: Paula's in Frankston.
1: Hi, Paula.
7: Hi.
1: They are a Tasmanian team. They're not the Tassie Tigers. What are they?
7: Tassie Devils.
1: Yeah,
7: the
1: Tassie Devils.
0: I was in Hobart and I walked past their merchandise shop.
1: What'd you get?
0: I didn't get anything. I'm not a supporter.
1: What a fascinating story.
0: I got to tell you, I
1: saw a shop.
0: I love their logo. It looks really good.
1: What is it?
0: It's a little Tasmanian devil, you know.
1: Like, well, I feel like I'm seeing
0: Remember
1: it.
0: The Warner Brothers one? So it's enough to encroach any copyright deal, but it looks menacing enough because that's what you need. It's hard to name a football side. You look at it. Like, you look at the Swans. When do they come up with the Swans? Because the Swans aren't really, high Swans.
1: No, they're big on the carbs.
0: You know
1: they like the bread.
0: In New Guinea, they were working with their new one. They got the Chiefs, but they toyed with the Papua New Guinea crocodiles.
1: And weren't they going to call them the Predators?
0: The Predators.
1: No. They tore anklets.
0: The Predators, that just doesn't work. Congratulations to you, Paula. You have won the jam pack. It's all coming your way. An unlimited 12-month Amaysim plan. 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
7: Score. Thanks, Jonesy and Amanda.
1: Paula, you are welcome.
0: That's textbook listener feedback, Paula.
1: Coming up in the next half hour, we are going to touch on some of the things that I find amusing about the FIFA World Cup. Mm-hmm. Not the scores or what teams are playing each other. I'm going to talk about some of the outfits that I've loved. And some other bits and pieces as well.
0: And before we get into Tin Hat Tuesday, why don't we get Dr. Carl on?
1: Let's do
0: it. Maybe we can run a couple of conspiracies by him. Actually, you know, maybe Dr. Carl has a conspiracy theory.
1: Hope he's got a hat.
0: It's Jonesy and Amanda driving you home for Jam Nation.
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8: Jonesy and Amanda.

0: It's Jonesy Banda driving you home this Tuesday afternoon. Someone has taken umbrage at my comments about Prince. We're doing Riff Raff in the Fast Five. It's to identify the riff of a song. I would just like to say I have no problem with Prince. I love Prince. I worship at the table of Prince. But in the segment Riff Raff, I think the riff from Cream, his song, is not as good as other riffs that we could have used.
1: But this competition isn't what's got the best riff. It's what song is this by guessing it by the riff.
0: I was just dressing down a younger colleague, Jen Y. Rye,
2: yes,
0: for selecting that. And I just thought, you could have used Purple Rain. That's a smoking riff from Prince.
2: Well, you do the quiz yourself. I'm out.
1: I'm out too. I've had it.
0: Why? You can't even give any feedback anymore.
1: Because I want to talk about the FIFA World Cup. What about this? I'm going to give you some information. It's going to be stunning to you. Are you ready to hear it?
0: I love it.
1: Apparently, anyone who has beaten Turkey has gone on. Thank you, Brendan, grow up. Anyone who's beaten the Turkish football team.
0: Yeah, or Turkey, as they like to say.
1: The Turkey football team has gone on to win the World Cup.
0: No way.
1: 1954, West Germany beat Turkey twice.
0: Yep.
1: Went on to win the World Cup. 2002 World Cup, Brazil beat Turkey twice.
0: Yep.
1: Went on to win the World Cup.
0: Can I just bring
1: Australia beat Turkey once. Yep. It's going on to win the World Cup.
0: Can I bring in Jeremiah Rye? He's our resident soccer expert.
2: Look, this sounds good to me. Turkey's a great team, so to beat them, you know.
0: Yeah, that's a big deal.
2: It's a massive deal.
0: Oh, well, this is great.
2: We can do it. Why not?
1: We can do it. Let me talk about some of the incredible outfits the teams are wearing. I'll tell you who caught my eye. The Congo. Let me show you those incredible outfits.
0: Oh.
1: They look amazing.
0: I'm a bit disappointed they're standing side by side. I was kind of hoping they'd be in a Congo line.
1: I dare you to tell, don't laugh, Ryan. I dare you to go and tell them that. Because look how strapping and fabulous they look.
0: I'm not saying they're not
1: strapping. They're wearing black suits.
0: Yep. They look good.
1: With an animal, like a leopard pelt across their shoulders.
0: It's like in Coming to America.
1: Was he from the Congo?
0: Yeah, I think they were from the Congo.
1: But they also are carrying these big bags made from this same leopard pelt. They look so powerful and so incredible, so cool. This is their first appearance in 52 years at a World Cup.
0: Wow.
1: And they are dressed to impress. I liked watching the Australians, who looked terrific in their suits, getting off the team bus before the first game.
0: What were our suits? Something from Kelly Country?
1: Yeah, obviously. They wore them to their sixth form formals and they're wearing them again now. These really nice suits here. You've got Exhibit A in front of you.
0: Oh, okay. They're down the bottom.
1: They look like those sort of, all the suits those young men wear, they're kind of tapered.
0: Yep.
1: And they're
0: look like real estate agents.
1: They're carrying what looks like little toilet bags, as if they've got their shaving and their toothpaste in there. And like, that's what they were carrying, these
0: like a
1: toilet
0: little tote
1: bags.
0: Bag.
1: But what I find fascinating, the reason I've mentioned the bag is that I've got some footage here of the French team landing. They're in their casual clothes, but look at their handbags. They're not man bags. They are full, what I would say, women's handbags.
0: That guy, it looks like he's holding his wife's handbag.
1: Well, that looks like a giant Chanel handbag, a really big one. The other guy looks like he's carrying what looks like a Birkin, which is a very lusted after women's handbag. It's not like they're carrying funky luggage.
0: Yeah.
1: They're actually carrying handbags.
0: How much are they worth?
1: Oh, thousands and thousands and thousands of dollars. Some of those Birkins, you have to go on a waiting list to get one.
0: To get one.
1: There's one.
0: Because Indiana Jones, he had a satchel.
1: Yeah. This isn't a satchel. There's
0: nothing wrong with having a satchel.
1: This is not a satchel. But I saw one guy online who's just kind of outraged, this Englishman, about what the French and what the modern footballer looks like.
3: Anyone see the France team turn up to World Cup with their handbags? Handbags, yes, you're right. Erling Haaland also, the big Viking. Dad, Alfie Haaland, was out battling Roy Keane and his son is turning up to a World Cup with a handbag. I have never felt further away from football than I have in this World Cup. This World Cup is the most commercialised whitewash shower of I have ever seen. Every single thing about it is fake. I can't resonate with any of them. When we came home from the World Cup in the 90s, Gazza, beer in hand, big plastic strapped on his chest. Every single one of us went, I can see me in that guy. Name one footballer you can see yourself in anymore.
1: All I know is after Australia, the Congo is my next favourite team.
0: I would like to see him come off the plane in a line, though.
1: I'll let you put that to them.
0: Dr. Carl is going to be joining us next. It's Jonesy and Amanda driving you home.
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24: Have you noticed lately the government seems to be right on with all these TV ads and safety messages and things like that? And breaking news on the 27th of July, every phone in Australia will sound a loud test emergency alert.
25: This just came up on my phone. So on the 22nd of July, every single smartphone in Australia will have a loud emergency alert. It'll be able to sound an immediate loud siren to all mobile devices, phones, smartwatches, tablets. It'll override silent and do not disturb mode. It'll reach every phone with an active SIM and SIM. I've seen your phones. Mm. And may reach those without as well.
24: Yeah, and they're testing.
25: At 2 p.m.
24: I was reading this. So in Western Australia on Friday at Goomorling, 12 o'clock on Friday, they're going to test it there. Then Tennant Creek this Thursday at 10 a.m. Then Kooya Beach, Newell and Wonga Beach in Queensland. That's today too. Actually, they've already had it. They had it at 2. Mm. Liverpool, it'll be Wednesday at 4 p.m. Queanbeyan on Sunday.
25: So these are just where 2. It's being tested.
24: Yeah, and Geelong on Thursday at 2 p.m.
25: So that's just
24: and
25: a
24: Port
25: few,
24: Lincoln on Saturday.
25: That's the testing. But all
24: at
25: of
24: 11
25: us,
24: a.m.
25: all of us are going to have that happen on the 27th of July at 2 p.m. Eastern Standard Time.
24: Do we know what it sounds like? The thing. Jeremiah Rice waving his hands around.
26: I found what the siren will sound like. It will go like this.
27: Crazy tasting. We're the sweetest snack for you.
25: We're trying to give serious
24: the
25: information.
24: Dancing fruits.
25: Trying to give serious information.
26: All right, no, actually, this is for real. It sounds like this.
25: Okay, that'll do. We can't frighten people.
24: I'd rather the dancing fruits.
25: That's what it will sound like. Do not be alarmed. It's only a test.
24: To what end?
25: I don't know. Okay. To alert us to Delta's new album. I don't know.
24: To what end? Well, there you go. I hope we've helped you be informed.
25: Coming up next, we've been talking a bit about some of the stories around the FIFA World Cup, and it seems a lot of the players are trying to use their personal brand for messaging, for health messages, for social, for mental health messages. The captain of the American team has a very interesting backstory and is using it to help kids. It's a brave man who put his hand up to this. I'll tell you what his story is next.
24: I'm intrigued. Also, break out the alfoil. It's Tin Hat Tuesday. That's coming up. It's Jonesy and Amanda driving you home.
0: 1332.

0: It's Jonesy and Amanda driving you home. I don't think we have to fix the tin hat. I don't think that matters so much.
1: I think we
0: You're waving to, around. You were actually waving around that we've got to read some PEP. What's it called? What was the protective stuff you used to wear during the pandemic?
1: Condom?
0: No.
1: PCP?
0: Not PCP.
1: What's PCP?
0: That's a drug. That's angel dust.
2: PPE.
1: I love
0: PPE.
1: COVID.
0: PPE.
1: I was out of it most of the time.
0: You should have said, Amanda, you're just going crazy.
1: Well, this is
0: as
1: the
0: if
1: thing.
0: There's asbestos in this room.
1: The thing is, we have to wear our tin hats every time we talk about this.
0: Yep.
1: Otherwise, Jenna, our social media person, puts the imagery on social media and we just look like nut jobs talking about it
0: Jacinda,
1: if we don't have our hats
0: the
1: on.
0: The executive producer of the show said, you look a little unhinged when you talk about this without a tin hat.
1: So here
0: she
1: we are
0: with a grown-ass woman that manages this show and has a child and a husband and a mortgage.
1: I have a couple of conspiracy theories to get the ball rolling. These are ones that have crossed my desk this week.
0: You don't even have a desk.
1: Do you remember Timothy McVeigh?
0: Oh, yeah.
1: He was the Oklahoma bomber. He has been executed. This is what it says here. They told me he worked alone. Or they told you he worked alone. They told you the Oklahoma City bombing was domestic terrorism with no loose ends. They told you photos don't lie. But what if the man they executed wasn't the man that they arrested at all? So they've put his face side by side with Special Agent Paul Whipsapal, a federal law enforcement officer. And apparently, people have analyzed the telemetrics, if that's a word, of their faces, and have decided they're the same person. Different names, different identities, same face. Coincidence, it says here, or a swap they hoped you'd never notice. And you think, well, what's the point of it? And they say, it's just there's no stream meter is asking the big question. What else are they sliding past us while you're looking at the flag?
0: Okay.
1: Yeah, that's one.
0: Right.
1: How about this one? This woman from Brazil has predicted something extraordinary. She's a soothsayer. She is a spiritualist. She's a clairvoyant. And she has said that something extraordinary is going to happen in Miami on the 24th of June during a match. Here's one guy describing it.
3: Have you heard about this prediction from a Brazilian psychic claiming that something massive is about to happen over a major sporting event on June 24th? Her name is Vo Bahiana, and she's saying that on that date, a UFO mothership will appear over a major sporting event in Miami. And in that moment, we'll have undeniable proof that we're not alone in the universe. Proof that interdimensional, extraterrestrial, alien beings are here. She's also claiming that her vision showed her that 700 people from attendees to players will be taken up into this craft and they'll be told that they have a role in saving humanity.
0: Oh. Imagine the craft comes over, these people go up, and you're down there going, hang on, I can do stuff.
1: What would your special skill be to save humanity?
0: I could like put some John Mellencamp on.
1: I can start a fire by rubbing two Amex cards together.
0: What are you going to do? You'll walk straight into the intake of their rocket ship.
1: You know what?
0: And get blown up.
1: They are saying it's going to be during the Brazil versus Scotland match. I might abduct Sam Heughan from Outlander.
0: Okay.
1: I'll just take advantage of all the Scottish people being there. So anyway, that is another prediction that Vo Bahiana has predicted that 700 people will be sucked up into the mothership.
0: It's Jonesy and Amanda driving you home.
4: Hey, it's Christian from the Christian O'Connell Show. We are renovating an amazing Australian pub. Tracy and Gary are the accidental publicans. Tracy left us this update.
5: 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Love, Tracy.
4: Thank you so much to people who are offering to help out as well. 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People were really moved by this story. 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You can see all the work that's been done. They're the best of Australians, actually. They really are, Tracy and Gary.
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1: The pub test.
2: Pub test.
1: Does not pass the pub test.
2: Pub test.
1: Pub test. Does it pass the pub test?
2: Pub test. Yeah, the pub test.
1: Doesn't pass the sniff test. Stop it. It's not helpful.
0: Today, black tie. Does it pass the pub test?
3: I'm looking at the picture.
0: All stems from Mitch Brown.
3: I'm looking at the picture that Mitch Brown wore to the Hall of Fame, the AFL Hall of Fame. He's an ex-player. He's a legendary player. But this is what I find extraordinary, that Tim Watson has reportedly questioned whether Brown
0: another former player.
3: Yeah, should have been allowed into the room. I'm looking at the,
0: Tim is a lot older. So this is he's from the era of no shirt, no service.
3: This is a very stylish outfit that he's wearing here. And it's a see-through-ish top, but it's not like a singlet.
0: Yep.
3: It is sleeveless, but the sleeve goes right to the edge of his arm with a silk tie around the neck. If that had a jacket on, that would be the most stylish outfit in the room. He doesn't have the jacket on. I don't know whether he wore a jacket or not.
0: You go to the Arias.
3: That's an acceptable outfit.
0: Guy suggests Sebastian wearing a suit with no shirt on underneath. That's what guy does.
3: That's what girls wear as well.
0: But I'm not doing that.
3: But that's okay. It doesn't suit you. But why is there an outrage that this is worn to the Football Hall of Fame? But I think, like,
0: because all sorts
3: of, all the young boys, like my son goes to events and they all saying, black tie. And he doesn't wear a tux. He doesn't do that. So he wears a shirt and a tie, and that's his version of that. And that should be enough. He's 23. He shouldn't have to own a tuxedo.
0: Because back in my day, we had to dress up for everything. You know, you get on a plane, you had to dress up.
3: In a tux.
0: In a tux, yeah. We did. We look like little Von Trapp children.
3: We are much more casually dressed than we used to be.
0: Is that a bad thing? What I'm saying is, what happened? You go and see at the opera or something, and you go along and it's a black tie event, and someone shows up in a Metallica shirt.
3: But that's not what this is. He's not wearing casual clothes.
0: Because he's put thought into this.
3: He's put thought into it. He looks incredibly handsome, incredibly stylish, and intentional. This is a designer outfit.
0: A younger perspective in Gen Y Rye.
4: Yeah, I like the creative outfit. I think it looks good.
0: Well, the last Radio Awards, I just remember you holding an unfeasibly large glass of cider.
4: Yeah.
0: I can't remember what you were wearing.
4: I was wearing a tux with a bow tie, but I almost wore a velvet suit as well. So that's like a little bit different too.
3: That's right. Yeah. And that would have been absolutely acceptable, as I'm sure it was on this night at the football.
0: Sure.
3: It's because he hasn't worn sleeves, which ironically, as you say, is what he wears in his job every day.
0: Black tie. Does it pass the pub test? It's Jonesy and Amanda driving you home.
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6: There are a lot of chores that are a huge pain to do, but there are some that I genuinely quite enjoy because I find it quite cathartic. 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It needed to be washed, right? So I took it to the car wash, and I love using the power hose, the gurney, because it's like sort of like holding a machine gun, right? 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
0: 10 questions right for you now. 60 seconds on the clock. You can pass if you don't know an answer. We'll come back to that question if time permits. You get all the questions right. Happy days. $1,000.
6: Could be the best day of your life winning $1,000. You can turn it into $2,000 by answering a bonus question, but it's double or nothing.
0: Carly has joined us.
6: Hi, Carly.
7: Hello.
0: What's going on in the world of Carly?
7: Not much. Just cooking dinner.
6: What are you having?
7: You guys? Just leftover KFC. Not very healthy, but
6: yum. Are you reheating it in the microwave or the oven?
7: No, the oven. You've got to go the oven.
6: Yeah, otherwise it gets too wet.
0: Do you actually cook leftover KFC? It just feels like, you know, just you heat it.
6: Sounds like you're judging.
0: I'm not judging, Carly. Goodness me, I would never.
6: Sounds delicious.
0: Judge.
6: I wish I was there.
7: That's reheated.
0: It is, and when it comes back, it's good.
7: It is.
6: Carly, here we go. Let's get on to see if we can win you some money so you can buy it for two nights in a row.
7: All right, thank you.
0: It's party time at Carly's house.
6: 10 questions, 60 seconds. If you're not sure, say pass because we might have time to come back, all right?
7: All right.
6: Carly, good luck. Here we go. Question one. What does L-O-V-E spell?
7: Love.
6: Question two. How many millilitres are in a litre?
7: 500.
6: Oh, plops, it's 1,000.
0: 1,000, Carly.
7: Damn it.
0: Damn it.
6: Rats.
0: I think we distract you with the KFC.
7: No.
6: Well, I'm now hungry. Nervous. I'm hungry, so you've done something.
0: I love
6: for
0: those
6: me.
0: Breasty bits. You know, do they still just do the tendery bits?
6: I don't know.
0: Yeah, they're good.
6: I know. They're good. Yeah. Enjoy it. Carly, we're a little bit jealous about what you're having for dinner, and thank you for playing.
7: All right. Thank you.
6: Thank you.
0: Carry on, Carly. In the meantime, the pub test is coming up. Black tie. Does it pass the pub test? It's Jonesy and Amanda driving you home.
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0: Hello there, it's Jonesy and Amanda driving you home this Tuesday, the 16th of June. It's been quite the week. Maybe we should go down to the Jonesy and Amanda Arms for a beer.
1: The pub test.
2: Pub test.
1: Does not pass the pub test.
2: Pub test.
1: Pub test.
2: Does it pass the pub test?
1: Pub test.
2: Yeah, the pub test.
3: Doesn't pass the sniff test.
1: Stop it. It's not helpful.
0: Today, black tie. Does it pass the pub test? This all stems from an opinion piece by a lady called Chloe Sargent.
4: Well, this is about when Wayne Carey posted Mitch Brown Hall of Fame outfit. Seriously? He was wearing, so Mitch Brown is wearing a really fabulously stylish outfit. It's like a Harry Styles kind of outfit. It's sleeveless mesh with a silk scarf around the neck.
0: He looks like he's come out of the wasteland in Mad Max 2.
4: I wouldn't have thought so. I think he looks like he's come off the red carpet in Milan. Mm. I think he looks fantastic.
0: I have no beef with the outfit.
4: But a lot of people have said, a lot of the old farts have said, this is outrageous.
0: Yeah, that's why I've said that, so I don't get lumped into that category.
4: Old fart.
0: No,
4: Tim Watson has reportedly questioned whether Brown should have been allowed into the room.
0: You know, that's a bit much. Well, I've been to a lot of events in my life, the Aries, the Logies, the Acras, and I've always just worn a black suit. Man, maybe I'm just boring that way. You know, at the Aries one year, I did wear a leather jacket. Because that was okay.
4: Yeah, people think you're underdressed.
0: No, because it's the Arias. But then,
4: but this is football when you have a hall black of tie fame. No one's saying that this is Surgeon of the Year. You have to dress in tuxedos.
0: Well, but then again, what does that stop? So Surgeon of the Year,
4: yeah, should be allowed to dress as a clown.
0: Say
4: not
0: someone
4: in surgery, maybe
0: someone comes in dressed. Is that? And this is what Chloe points out. Like, Mitch has put a lot of thought into this outfit. It's not like...
4: He's not being disrespectful.
0: It's not like Daryl Braithwaite of Melbourne Cup when he just walks on with his shirt from the garden. Yeah. This is, he's put a bit of thought into the outfit. And she goes on to say, it's 2026. Men do not have to spend the rest of eternity dressed like middle managers attending a corporate awards night.
4: Some people I know would say it's sad to see the end of black tie and formal attire. Others are saying, who cares? Turn up, look great, who cares? So black tie, does it pass the pub test?
5: I reckon that it's about time things moved along. A whole other world is coming along, and I think as long as you're looking smart, I think that's heaps, that's good.
6: It doesn't cut it. We're starting to lack class in society, and I think a tuxedo or a man's suit, I don't think anything looks better than a man in a tux or a suit.
7: A black tie affair is an opportunity for anyone to show their style. I think it's a fantastic idea. It doesn't matter if you're young or old. If you're out there, you're not on the catwalk, you're at an event and you're dressing to the nines, so to speak.
8: I think they really have to evaluate what exactly black tie means, because a lot of people these days, they go for formal but not black tie.
9: I think black tie for women as in men can take different forms of style, but I hardly think two middle-aged men who have off-field discretions of their own should be throwing shade at somebody else.
10: You can bury those bloody things. The most useless piece of male wear I have ever heard. I hate ties, period. Black, white, pink, I don't care what colour it is.
0: No ties for you.
4: No ties for that man there.
0: No. Well, you know, maybe that's our pub test tomorrow. Ties. Do they pass the pub test?
4: Well, who knows what we'll have tomorrow. Actually, I do know what we're going to have tomorrow for TikTok Tucker.
0: Oh.
4: It's a martini.
0: Yay. Oh, okay.
4: Martini with a twist.
0: Right.
4: I won't tell you what the twist is or you won't turn up for
0: Please
4: work.
0: Tell me.
11: Righto, you two. That's
0: Oh, there's
11: enough.
0: No time.
4: What a shame.
0: We will be back again tomorrow. JonesyAndAmanda.com.au if you would like to register, perhaps to play Instagram or perhaps to play Fast Five.
4: Or if you'd just like to hear parts of this show or the whole show again, please do. 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
17: Good morning. It's looking to be a partly cloudy day today with a top of 24 degrees. Cloudy tomorrow, top of 23, and a shower or two on Friday to finish the week, top of 24. For Nexus Pools, the best pools in Bundy, today's UV reading is 5, which is moderate, and you got another chance to win $10,000 after 8:30 on the Big Brekkie Show this morning. 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

0: Hey, it's Christian from the Christian O'Connell Show. We are renovating an amazing Australian pub. Tracy and Gary are the accidental publicans. Tracy left us this update.
1: The renos are going so quickly, it's unbelievable. They're going to do a mural for us, signs on the pub, chalkboards. Thanks so much. Can't wait for the renos next week. Love, Tracy.
0: Thank you so much to people who are offering to help out as well. We've been inundated with people who've heard about Tracy and Gary. They bought this pub 2 years ago to turn it into a home to retire in. And then when they realised how much it meant to the community, they couldn't do it. People were really moved by this story. If you go onto our socials, you can have a look around. You can see all the work that's been done. They're the best of Australians, actually. They really are, Tracy and Gary.
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14: Good morning. It's looking to be a partly cloudy day today with a top of 24 degrees. Cloudy tomorrow, top of 23, and a shower or two on Friday to finish the week, top of 24. 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

0: Better music and more of it. It's Bundy's 1332 4BU. We are live and local. It's 20 to 6 on our Wednesday morning. Happy hump day. Hope you're doing all right. It's all thanks to Bundy Power Sports. 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T's and C's apply. Coming up on the show this morning, going to be having a chat to a couple of special guests. Quite important conversations, and this is something that I've realised I need to be aware of as well. The number of subscriptions that you have at home that you don't use, it's costing you hundreds, maybe even thousands of dollars every single year. Literally, you are flushing money down the toilet. Going to be talking about that around 7:15. And then after 7:30, the red flags to look out for when you're buying a car. If purchasing a new vehicle, maybe a used one, pre-loved one, is on the cards for you this year, then don't miss the chat after 7:30 because there are a lot of things that you need to be aware of. Tactics and, you know, non-negotiables and tricks that you need to be aware of so that you can ensure you're making the right decision. After eight, of course, we have our secret sound worth $190 today. There it is right there. And once again, of course, you've got a chance to win $10,000 after 8:30 with our $10,000 cash track. A question for you as well around 8:30. Have you ever had a sixth sense about something? You know, your spidey senses have gone tingly. We're going to talk about that too. Busy, busy morning. Let's do it. I won't chat anymore. This is better music and more of it. 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

0: live and local. It's the Big Brekkie with Vic on 4BU. Less screen time, more me time with Can-Am and Sea-Doo at Bundaberg Power Sports opposite Norval Pool on Enterprise Street at 6 o'clock on our Wednesday morning. Coming up next on the show, having a chat to Senior Constable Brittany Duncan for Police Wrap if you missed the chat yesterday on the show. Talking about latest statistics in crime, as well as some very important days that we have been recognising this past week, not only in Bundaberg, but Australia-wide. Police Wrap coming up next on 4BU.
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0: Good morning.

0: actions on the ground.
1: Bundaberg's biggest morning tea has raised a record amount for cancer research. The community helped raise more than $3,300 at yesterday's event held at the Queensland Country Women's Association. Burnett MP Stephen Bennett says the continued success of the event reflected the community spirit that defines the region.
2: But the message today is about raising funds for the Queensland Cancer Council and all the work they do, and that's why I'm so overwhelmed by the generosity of our crowd here today.
1: Bundaberg Airport's runways have received a fresh lease on life. Maintenance works are now complete, including specialist surface treatment on the runways, taxiways and light aircraft areas. The treatment helps seal early signs of wear, improves surface performance and extends the life of the pavement. And Ergon and Energex is now recruiting a new intake of apprentices across Queensland. The state-owned electricity network is looking to fill 125 roles, including positions at depots in Bundaberg and Gingin. Apprentice Program Development Coordinator Jeremy Bailey says it's a chance to build a career while working in your local community.
3: We're looking for motivated people, people who want to give back to the community through doing a trade with us, and people who want to learn, because there is a lot to learn in our industry, and it's a very rewarding place to be working as well.
1: Applications close Sunday 28. Details at the Ergon website.
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5: Hi there, I'm Jai Moss. Donald Trump insists the peace deal with Iran prevents the country from having a nuclear weapon, despite the 14-point memorandum of understanding still remaining under wraps. The US president says he'd like to walk the world through exactly what's in the agreement, and he hopes Iran can thrive moving forward.
6: I hope they do well. Look, whether they do well or poorly, they can't have a nuclear weapon. If they had a nuclear weapon, they would have blown up Israel, they would have blown up the Middle East, and they probably would have taken a shot at us.
5: Back home, One Nation has confirmed it's using virtual assistants in the Philippines to set up its candidates' Facebook pages, despite raising more than $4 million through crowdfunding. News Corp's reporting that while the content is created here, some pages are labelled as being managed from overseas. And Sydney's longest-running trains have been suspended from service following repeated vandalism and cabin break-ins. Just last week, two teens broke into the cabin of a K-set train in the city's west, allegedly honking the horn and assaulting staff. Transport New South Wales say they're assessing security improvements before returning the fleet to service.
4: Less screen time, more me time with Can-Am and Sea-Doo at Bundaberg Power Sports, opposite Norville Pool on Enterprise Street. 4BU, your sport now.
5: In sport, the countdown is on for Origin tonight. Mitch Moses is back for the Blues as they look to claim the series against Queensland in Game 2 at the MCG. The 5'8 returns from a hamstring strain to reunite with Nathan Cleary in the halves. And the AFL is looking at playing home and away games in India in the future. 10,000 people currently play Aussie rules in the country, with the league looking to expand it. The Bulldogs shaping as the most determined club to head to Mumbai. That's the latest in news and sport.
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8: Partly cloudy today with a top of 24 degrees, staying cloudy over the next few days, top of 23 tomorrow. We might see a shower or two on Friday, top of 24 to finish off the week. For Nexus Pools, the best pools in Bundy, today's UV reading is 5, which is moderate. And at the moment in Innes Park, it's 15 degrees. You've got the chance to win big this morning. The $10,000 cash tracks after 8:30 are your opportunity to go into the draw to win 10 grand right here on the Big Break. 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

0: 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It's Bundy's 1332, 4BU, 12 past 6. 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
1: Because crime doesn't pay. On The Big Breakfast, let's catch up with the Bundaberg Police.
0: Time for Police Wrap with Senior Constable Brittany Duncan. Britt, great to have you back. How are you doing this morning?
2: Yeah, good, thank you. How are you?
0: Yeah, really well, thank you. Now, latest crime statistics are always important to address here on Police Wrap, making sure all of our listeners are across everything. What is the latest?
2: Yeah, look, Queensland Police has been delivering initiatives to restore safety where Queenslanders are living. So, you know, that's really positive. No matter where you are, we're looking to increase this, positive response to crime in your area. So, you know, victim numbers are down, serious repeat offenders are down, and thousands of youth offenders have been charged with more than 14,000 offences under the landmark adult time laws, delivering more than 1,600 new police, which is really exciting. We're getting a few here in Bundaberg as well, and expanding Coal Air, which is great. We've actually seen it in our skies in the local Bundaberg area recently too, which is very helpful to our local officers. Delivering significant investment into early intervention and rehabilitation programs to break that cycle of youth crime and rehabilitate youth offenders. Strengthening youth bail monitoring laws. Our guys have been out and about daily, you know, checking that our offenders are sticking to those conditions that they were given when in court. And of course, delivering Daniel's Law, the state's first public child sex offender register, as well as tackling that knife crime through Jack's Law, giving police enhanced wanding powers in various public places. Really good things happening there, and hopefully our region is seeing those positives as well.
0: Of course, and I think it's very timely to commemorate all of the work that our first responders have been doing in the community on that front. Police, as well as AMBOs and fireys. You know, last week we did have Thank a First Responder Day. And so, you know, I speak on behalf of all of our 4BU listeners, Britt, when I say thank you to you and the rest of the police, as well as our other first responders in the community for all the hard work that you are doing. And of course, we do need to remember that this is, you know, often highly stressful situations for both first responders and victims involved, and we've always got to remember that there's no excuse for abuse to our first responders.
2: Absolutely, Vic, completely agree. You know, first responders are ordinary people. We have families, friends, commitments and homes to go to at the end of the working day. We did have a first responder day last week, which was really lovely. You know, it encourages the community to give thanks for the incredible work that first responders do and the families that support them, you know, back them. Sometimes they're the first ones there and they're helping us get through those hard days. So, you know, being a first responder can be challenging for both the first responders and the families, but the power of gratitude can have an extraordinary impact on well-being and mental health. Emergency services are on the front line every day, responding to emergencies and working to maintain safety across Queensland. They have an important job to do, one that depends on being able to act quickly, stay focused and support those in need. You know, these guys are making decisions within seconds. So, you know, that's why emergency services have launched that No Excuse for Abuse campaign, which is really sad that we even have to do that in the first place. However, we have. It makes it clear that mistreatment of them is never acceptable, and it can be a crime and may lead to prosecution. So please have a think about that when you're having a bad day and you think you want to take it out on emergency services. Just think what they've been to prior to this job. Just have a little thanks for them.
0: And recognising the efforts of our first responders and showing them the respect that they deserve is something that we should be doing every single day, 24/7. But Thank You First Responder Day specifically is a great time to highlight those efforts. And speaking of important days, Bridge, this week was World Elder Abuse Awareness Day. It's a very sad fact, you know, sort of following on what you were saying before, that we even need to have a day like this. But first, why did we bring in World Elder Abuse Awareness Day, and what are the police wanting to highlight to everyone?
2: Yeah, so World Elder Abuse Awareness Day is aimed at raising awareness of ways to support and safeguard older Queenslanders. It's an opportunity for communities to stand together against mistreatment, neglect and abuse of older people. Elder abuse occurs when an older person is harmed by someone they can trust and can take many forms, including neglect or emotional, psychological, financial, physical or sexual abuse. Elder abuse is a hidden issue that affects some of our most vulnerable community members. It remains a significant concern in Queensland, with psychological and financial abuse being the most prevalent forms. Unfortunately, the most common perpetrator of elder abuse is a family member and account for approximately 80% of reported cases. So we're just trying to remind everyone the Elder Abuse Hotline offers free and confidential support and can be reached on 1300 651 192.
0: So make sure that if you have an elder in your family that you may believe could be the victim of abuse, that you act on that immediately. Once again, this is something that needs to be prevented 365 days a year. Britt, thank you so much as always.
2: Thanks, Vic.
0: That is Senior Constable Brittany Duncan for Police Wrap. 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

0: your leaders in local on 1332 4BU, half past six. You know, winter's here. It's starting to get a little bit chillier at night, especially over the weekends. Maybe you're looking to have a fire pit at home. I mean, I don't have one, and they are kind of the envy of myself and my entire household at the moment. Anyone who has a fire pit, just count your lucky stars and get off your ivory tower. No, I'm kidding. We were at a mate's place a couple of weekends ago and they had a gorgeous fire pit. And, you know, you got to remember, you know, the authorities are saying you make sure you put it on concrete or, you know, bare earth, things like that where it's not going to pose a danger to anyone. And when we were at our friend's house where they had their fire pit going, that's all set up, no worries at all. But, you know, police are also saying, yeah, if you want to have a fire pit going, make sure you don't leave it unattended. Now, that sounds very obvious, all right? You don't leave an open flame by itself. And I'm thinking back to that weekend, I was like, ooh, we may or may not have decided to pack up shop and go to sleep at about 1 a.m. while the fire was still going. You didn't hear anything from me. Yeah, I don't know. I don't know who I am. I don't know what I'm talking about. You know nothing.
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10: Good morning. This is Louise Nielsen with your latest Bundaberg local news. The Bundy community has come together to raise funds for Cancer Council Queensland's research, prevention programs and support services. More than $3,300 was raised at yesterday's Biggest Morning Tea held at the Queensland Country Women's Association's Bundy branch. Burnett MP Stephen Bennett says it's brought together families, carers and supporters from across the region.
11: What a great morning, what a great event, and of course we're really looking forward to the planning to make sure our 13th event is as big and as successful next year.
10: A major funding boost is on the way for the Great Barrier Reef, with the state budget committing $330.5 million to improve water quality across all six reef regions. The money goes towards local on-ground programs, better farming practices, and ongoing research in wetlands protection, with the reef supporting 77,000 jobs, generating $9 billion a year.
6: So it's pretty clear the Great Barrier Reef is not only our greatest environmental icon, it's also one of our biggest economic powerhouses. Through this investment, we're backing the science, the local knowledge and the practical action that ensure the reef's not only protected now, but well into the future.
10: Environment Minister Andrew Powell speaking there. Meanwhile, the Australian Marine Conservation Society is calling for the government to release more information on the plan. The organisation has welcomed the funding but says the Queensland government needs to be transparent and show how publicly funded programs reduce water pollution and by how much. And Bundaberg residents have reported seeing major coastal erosion at a much-loved local beach. News Corp reports up to 4 metres of dunes have reportedly eroded at Moore Park Beach following high tides. It comes as $2 million was announced earlier this year for nourishment projects in the Bundaberg region, alongside a $37,000 package to help restore local eroded beaches and dunes.
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7: Hi there, I'm Jai Moss. Donald Trump says he's told Russia it should make a deal with Ukraine, with the conflict now dragging on longer than the First World War. The US president will hold another meeting with Vladimir Putin today and says too many people are being killed.
8: Last month, they lost 35,000 soldiers between the two of them. This is on a monthly basis, they averaged 25,000 people, mostly soldiers, young, beautiful people.
7: Meantime, a win for tens of thousands of childcare workers who'll be spared from a pay cut after Canberra agreed to double its funding to retain a subsidy that'll keep their higher salaries in place. That'll cost taxpayers another $3.6 billion through to the end of 2028. And three Mexican nationals have been arrested after allegedly trying to import $185 million worth of meth into Australia. Australian federal police say they intercepted a container from Mexico in Sydney, alleging the walls were infused with methamphetamine. Further searches at a home in the city's northwest resulted in the arrest of three people believed to be the intended recipients.
12: Cash for scrap. Archon Metals Recycling. 16 Steptoe Street, Bundy East. 4BU. 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
7: Checking sport, 90,000 fans are expected to pack the MCG tonight, with Queensland fighting to keep the Origin Series alive in Game 2 against New South Wales. Maroons captain Cameron Munster says it'll be surreal to lead the team onto the hallowed turf.
13: And have a chance to lead these boys out is something very special, and hopefully I can make my family proud, but also the Queenslanders around us, around the world.
7: And in AFL, the tribunal has upheld a 3-match ban handed to North Melbourne's Paul Curtis. The Roos forward was charged after a tackle left West Coast Hamish Davis concussed. That's the latest in news and sport.
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0: Partly cloudy today with a top of 25 degrees over the next couple of days. Staying cloudy, top of 23 tomorrow. A shower or two on Friday, top of 24. For Nexus Pools, the best pools in Bundy, today's UV reading is 5, which is moderate. At the moment, it's 15 degrees in North Bundaberg. And you've got the chance to win 10 grand this morning with our $10,000 cash tracks playing once again after 8:30 on the Big Brekkie with Vic.
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0: Well, your leaders in local on 1332 4BU, 20 to 7. It's the 17th of June today. Happy Eat Your Vegetables Day. I'd be willing to bet this is the sentence that we have heard more than any other phrase in our entire lives, because it's something that we've been hearing since we were 2 years old. Eat your vegetables. Eat your vegetables or you're not getting dessert. Eat your vegetables or you go to bed hungry. Blah, blah, blah, blah, blah. Who hasn't heard that, okay? Now, I feel like the whole eat your vegetables thing has a bit of a bad rap. They're not that bad, right? I mean, I could very safely replace all the vegetables in my fridge with nothing but carrots, and I'd be happy with that. Probably not the healthiest choice to only be having one thing, but I've actually been nicknamed by my friends Miss Carrot. They actually, I kid you not, one Christmas made a mug. It was beautiful. I still have it at home. They made a mug for me with a cute little carrot face on it saying, "Merry Christmas, Miss Carrot." Now, most people would be like, wow, don't know if I should feel insulted or not. But for me, that's one of my most prized possessions. So you can tell how much I like carrots, right? Happy Eat Your Vegetables Day on the 17th of June. There's lots else happening today too.
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2: Hi, it's June 17, the day in 1885 when the Statue of Liberty arrived in New York Harbor.
3: The statue began to be made in France in 1870, but it was not completed until 1884.
2: In 1973, Dolly Parton recorded the song that would go on to become a worldwide number one for Whitney Houston. In 1994, the actor and former American football star O.J. Simpson was charged with two counts of murder. Remember the Bronco chase, the courtroom drama?
4: The Los Angeles Police Department is actively searching for Mr. Simpson.
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2: To the birthdays, Barry Manilow tops today's list. He's 83. Actor Greg Kinnear is 63. In a stack of movies, Little Miss Sunshine, Green Zone, Mystery Men.
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2: Venus Williams turns 46, won 35 straight tournaments when she was world number one.
11: Venus Williams, the US Open champion.
2: Former Aussie all-rounder Shane Watson celebrates his 45th.
12: Bowled him another 5 wickets. Hall for Shane Watson.
2: Hollywood great Leon Davis is also 45.
13: Brantley Davis, this would be a goal.
2: Actress Jodie Whittaker is 44. She was the 13th and first female Doctor Who.
14: Oh, this new nose is so reliable.
2: Champion Aussie swimmer Stephanie Rice is 38 today.
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2: And Roosters winger Daniel Tupou, the most prolific try scorer in Roosters history, turns 35.
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2: Finally, it's the anniversary of the birth of legendary Australian poet and short story writer Henry Lawson. Born in 1867, died in 1922.
17: Tommy bounded first after one and then after another. For being a young dog, he tried to make friends with everybody.
2: Remembering Henry Lawson on June 17.
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0: bit of music and more of it. It's Monday's 1332 4BU 648. Now, if you like to, say, go to the theatre or go to the movies, go see some kind of entertainment, the last thing that you probably want is for something to interrupt the show, right? That can be very annoying. But what if the interruption was a fuzzy animal walking on stage and playing with the actors? This happened only a day or two ago in Turkey, actually. I don't know if you heard about it. There was a ballet performance of Romeo and Juliet, and of all the times for this to happen, it's right as bloody Romeo is lying dead on the ground, right? A ginger cat wanders onto the stage and starts batting at him, playing with him, licking itself on the stage, sitting on Romeo's dead face, just showing off to the entire theatre. Poor Juliet, she's crying over him. Romeo, Romeo, no, come back to me. She's got her hands on his chest and running through his hair and, you know, trying to drag his legs off stage to get him away from the cat. That's just made it at home on the stage. And credit where credit is due, the bloke who played Romeo deserves some kind of award for managing to stay dead while there's a cat sitting on his face in front of, I'm assuming, thousands of people that are just laughing themselves silly during a very tragic scene in the play. So it's one of those fork in the road situations, right? This is either making or breaking many careers.
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0: your leaders in local on 1332 4BU. It's the Big Brekkie with Vic from River Runs at Sandy Hook to Reef Days at Elliot Heads. 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Coming up next on the show, you could be flushing hundreds, maybe even thousands of dollars down the drain every single year without realising it. And this is because you might have subscriptions that you're simply not using. And they could be subscriptions to anything, okay? Entertainment, fitness, insurance, you know, the list goes on. All these things that you signed up for that you no longer use but are still paying money for. Now, I'm going to be talking to a special guest about this in just a couple of minutes' time, what the big culprits are and what you should be doing to get your, to get your finances back on track, to save this money that is, you know, disappearing from your bank account every single week or maybe even every single month. So that is up next on the show. We are your leaders in local, and this is the Big Brekkie.
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9: Good morning, Louise Nielsen here with your local Bundaberg news update. The Queensland Government has unveiled a record $330.5 million to tackle runoff and pollution affecting the Great Barrier Reef. The funding supports the Reef 2050 Water Quality Strategy and will expand partnerships with farmers and communities to reduce sediment and pesticide runoff. With the reef supporting more than 70,000 jobs, the Environment Minister, Andrew Powell, says the investment is also aimed at protecting our local economy.
10: This investment also ensures we protect those who benefit from the Great Barrier Reef, the tourism industry. 77,000 jobs, $9 billion worth of investment into our local economy. This ensures that they continue to do what they do, showcasing our Great Barrier Reef, creating more and more people who are invested in it and want to protect it.
9: Meantime, the Australian Marine Conservation Society says the water quality funding will only improve reef health if there's a targeted plan. The organisation is calling on the government to release a plan outlining costs, showing how investments will achieve new water pollution targets by 2032. If you're thinking about taking up a trade, Ergon and Energex are looking for 125 new apprentices across Queensland. Four of those roles will be based at local depots, including in Bundaberg and Gingin. The apprenticeships cover a range of roles, from linespeople to electricians and technicians. Apprentice Program Development Coordinator Jeremy Bailey says they're keen to keep jobs local.
11: So if you are someone who wants a career change, or you're finishing school or even out of boarding school in town and want to return back to your community and give back, we urge you to apply.
9: And runways at Bundaberg Airport have had major pavement upgrades. The Bundaberg Regional Council's maintenance works are now complete. The specialist surface treatment on the runways, taxiways and light aircraft areas improve the surface performance and extends the life of the pavement.
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12: Hi there, I'm Jai Moss. Donald Trump says he's told Israel to back off on its strikes targeting Hezbollah in Lebanon, with Iran insisting that aggression's not allowed under its peace deal with the US. The president says Israel's been fighting the militant group for too long.
13: You don't have to knock down an apartment house every time you're looking for somebody, because there are a lot of people in those apartment houses, and they're not all Hezbollah, that I can tell you.
12: Back home, Pauline Hanson will address the National Press Club in Canberra today for the first time in her 30-year political career. There's expected to be plenty of pressure on the One Nation founder in the wake of a recent poll finding she's now the country's preferred Prime Minister. War veteran Ben Robert Smith has had his bail conditions changed so he can visit the Australian War Memorial. The former SAS soldiers currently face
13: to knock down an apartment house every time you're looking for somebody.

0: It's racked up more than 3,000 signatures on change.org.
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0: In sport, Hudson Young says he's about to live out his childhood dream in tonight's Origin clash at the MCG. The Blues enforcer telling Nine he's excited to team up with Tolu Kola at centre.
3: He's been really good. He's a great communicator in defence and he's such an excitement machine with the footy. And as a back row, I love having players outside me like that, that you can just whip the ball and let him do his thing.
0: And Serena and Venus Williams are making a return to doubles at Wimbledon. The sisters handed a wild card entry into the competition, which starts later this month. That's the latest in news and sport.
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2: Partly cloudy today with a top of 24 degrees. Staying cloudy over the next couple of days. Top of 23 tomorrow. Possible showers on Friday. Top of 24. 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At the moment, it's 15 degrees in Bagara. You've got the chance to win 10 grand this morning on the Big Brekkie Show. Our $10,000 cash tracks go into the draw to win the money just by listening out for our winning song on 4BU. That's coming up after 8:30. Don't miss it. It's the Big Brekkie with Vic.
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0: It's 4BU and this is the Big Brekkie Show, 10 past 7. Now, most of us, I'd imagine, have some kind of subscription at home, you know, maybe Netflix or a gym or a magazine that you like reading. You probably have them, I certainly have them, but they could be costing you hundreds of dollars every single year. Why? Because you're not using them. You signed up once and then you never used it again. Now, to talk a little bit more about just how much you could be flushing down the toilet every year, I'm joined today by Henry Mann, a spokesperson for Compare the Market. Henry, it's great to have you on at the show today. How are you doing?
1: I'm good. How are you, Beck? Thanks for having me on.
0: Oh, absolute pleasure, Henry. So, yes, please tell us about the latest data, the research that Compare the Market has done about our use of subscriptions every day.
1: Yeah, that's right. So half of Aussies admitted to us that they're spending on unused subscriptions. So they're paying monthly, they're paying weekly potentially on things that they aren't using. That could cost, if you look at the top five, more than $1,600 annually.
0: Wow.
1: It's a classic tale of setting and forgetting.
0: The top five culprits are Netflix, gyms, Disney Plus, Amazon Prime, Spotify. So with the exception of one, they're all entertainment-based, costing Australians hundreds, maybe even thousands of dollars. So, you know, can you put a bit of perspective in for us, Henry? More than $1,600 per year, what could you be buying instead?
1: Yeah, look, a lot. A lot, Vic. At today's prices of diesel, you know, that's more than 800 litres of diesel.
0: Wow.
1: You know, coffees, you know, they're pretty expensive nowadays. About 270 cups of coffee. Or it might be even that little European trip with some extra travel money as well. $1,600, it is a lot. And you could be spending on something different.
0: And why do you think it's costing Australians so much, Henry? Because, yeah, they might say, I'm not using it anymore. Maybe that is the reason. They've simply forgotten that they were subscribed, or they're not realising how much they're actually losing. But is there another reason behind this money that's essentially being flushed down the toilet because of these subscriptions that aren't being used?
1: Yeah, look, I think it's a bit of laziness. It's a bit of just setting and forgetting, not looking at, you know, what's coming out of our bank accounts, not really reviewing our bills. Anecdotally, I know, you know, some people have more than one gym membership and they're not going to any gym. Look, it might be just, you know, excuse of, you know, yes, I go there once a month, or, you know, sometimes I go there whenever I feel like it. But look, if you're not regularly using that gym membership or those streaming services, then it's really worth cutting ties with them, because you could save potentially hundreds, if not thousands, per year.
0: And these unused subscriptions, they're being called financial leaks, which I think is a good description, because, you know, a leak is just like that slow trickle that is gradually getting worse, you know. And when you realise that simply paying for things that you're not using is costing upwards of $1,600 every single year, yeah, 100%, that's like, whoa, I didn't realise it was that much. And so is it simply a matter of cancelling those subscriptions, Henry, or is there anything else that people can do to save a bit of money on this front?
1: Yeah, financial leaks, that's a great term coined by our economic director, Koshi. Review your bills as well, your other household bills. You know, it's not just your gym membership. It's not just your streaming services. Look at your insurances, your energy bills as well. You know, we use energy every day. When you go into your grocery store, make sure that you shop around on those essential bills as well. We often find that Aussies are spending much more than they need to, because they're loyal to, you know, a certain brand or a certain insurer. It's really worth taking some time to just shop around, if using a comparison site or going directly with an insurer. Really worth shopping around, because you could be unnecessarily spending more than necessary.
0: And we've spoken about this on the show on Smart Money Tips about being mindful of where your money's going. Things like, yes, insurances, energy bills. Is there a cheaper alternative? And are there ways to trim things off there? All things that we should all consider. Certainly food for thought there, Henry. Thank you so much for the insight and thanks for having a chat today.
1: All right, good chat. Thanks so much, Vic.
0: Your subscriptions could be costing you more than $1,600 every single year simply because they're sitting there gathering dust, in some cases literally. So maybe it's time to do a bit of a refresher and trim some of those spendings that you're just simply not getting any use out of. That is Henry Mann, spokesperson for Compare the Market on 1332 4BU. We are your leaders in local.
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3: 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They're on the corner of Tentitha and Key Street. 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

0: bit of music and more of it. It's Bundy's 1332 4BU, 25 past 7 on our Wednesday morning. In just a couple of minutes, going to be having a chat to a special guest about the red flags you need to be looking out for when it comes to buying a car. If that's something that you're planning on doing this year, you don't want to miss the chat in just a couple of minutes' time. But first,
1: on the Big Breakfast, the movie quiz. Pick this flick for your chance to win a $50 fuel voucher.
0: We got Brad from Alloway here. Brad, you ready to play the movie quiz?
2: Yep.
0: Can you tell me what classic 90s comedy starring Robin Williams and Sally Field this movie was?
3: My first day as a woman, I'm getting hot flashes.
2: Mrs. Doubtfire.
0: Yay! It was really hard for me to pick out one line from that movie because there's so many great ones. And
2: there was
0: 75% of them were improv as well, which is just like blows my mind. But
2: yeah.
0: Good on you, Brad. You are in with a chance to win a $50 fuel voucher. Congratulations.
2: All right. Thanks, Vic.
0: Nice work, Brad. The movie quiz back tomorrow from 7:15. Another chance for you to go into the draw to win a $50 fuel voucher. All thanks to Rhino Support Coordination, connecting people with quality aged care. They're on the corner of Tentyther and Key Street. It's the Big Brekkie Show, and this is 4BU.
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13: Good morning, this is Louise Nielsen with your latest Bundaberg local news.
6: Queensland's budget is delivering a record $330.5 million to protect the Great Barrier Reef, with the funding expected to boost water quality and reduce sediment and pesticide runoff by 2032 as part of the Reef 2050 strategy. Minister for the Environment Andrew Powell says the reef supports 77,000 jobs and contributes around $9 billion a year to the national economy.
13: No one loves the Great Barrier Reef more than Queenslanders. This budget not only goes to protecting the reef, it protects the jobs that protect the reef. More than 200 staff across a number of agencies doing the important work behind the scenes, the scientists, the extension officers working with our agricultural industries, the officers working with our NRM groups to change practical actions on the ground.
6: More than $3,300 has been raised for the Cancer Council Queensland at Bundaberg's biggest morning tea. The event, held at the Queensland Country Women's Association's Bundy branch yesterday, brought together families, carers and supporters from across the region. Ergon and Energex is now recruiting a new intake of apprentices across Queensland. The state-owned electricity network is looking to fill 125 roles, including positions at depots in Bundaberg and Gingin. Apprentice Program Development Coordinator Jeremy Bailey says it's a chance to build a career while working in your local community.
14: We're looking for motivated people, people who want to give back to the community through doing a trade with us, and people who want to learn, because there is a lot to learn in our industry, and it's a very rewarding place to be working as well.
6: Applications close Sunday, June 28. Details at the Ergon website. And Bundaberg Airport's runways have received a fresh lease on life. Maintenance works are now complete, including specialist surface treatment on the runways, taxiways and light aircraft areas. The treatment helps seal early signs of wear, improves surface performance and extends the life of the pavement.
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15: Hi there, I'm Jai Moss. The US President will meet with his Russian counterpart later today, where he'll urge Vladimir Putin to end his war in Ukraine. Donald Trump has branded the conflict as ridiculous and says too many people are being killed.
16: Last month, they lost 35,000 soldiers between the two of them. This is on a monthly basis, they averaged 25,000 people, mostly soldiers, young, beautiful people.
15: The National's Senate leader has written to the head of Virgin Australia, accusing the airline of unfairly punishing the customers who supported it through the pandemic. Bridget McKenzie's letter comes as Virgin prepares to pocket more than $90 million worth of unused travel credits from the COVID era. The deadline to redeem them expires at the end of the month. And Pauline Hanson is preparing to deliver the biggest speech of her career today at the National Press Club. The One Nation leader will present the party's vision for the future and is set to face plenty of pressure from economists demanding answers on how she'll tackle inflation. Hanson has never addressed the club in her 30-year political career.
1: Bundaberg farmers don't get days off. Neither does a Can-Am Defender. 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
15: In sport, Eagles defender Harry Edwards will meet with the AFL concussion panel after the 25-year-old started the season with three head knocks. He hasn't played since his most recent in the opening moments of the Round 9 loss to Melbourne. And around 90,000 fans are expected to pack the MCG for Game 2 of State of Origin tonight. Queensland is fighting to keep the series alive after New South Wales' come-from-behind win in the series opener. That's the latest in news and sport.
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0: Partly cloudy today with a top of 24 degrees. Staying cloudy over the next couple of days, pretty much for the rest of the week actually. Top of 23 tomorrow, a shower or two on Friday, top of 24. For Nexus Pools, the best pools in Bundy, today's UV reading is 5, which is moderate. So even though it's a little bit cloudy, sun protection is still advised. At the moment, it's 16 degrees in Kepnock, and you've got the chance to win $10,000 this morning on the Big Brekkie Show. Coming up in less than an hour, you've got another chance at $10,000 cash tracks right here on 4BU.
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0: Better Davis Eyes, Kim Carnes. This is Better Music and more of it. We are live and local. 1332 4BU, it's the Big Bracky Show, 20 to 8. Now, are you planning this year to maybe buy a new car or make other big financial investments that require a lot of careful thought and planning? If so, you need to know the red flags that unfortunately a lot of Aussies are simply ignoring. Now, to talk more about what you need to be looking out for and how to look after yourself and your finances, I'm joined today by Peter Willis, the Director of Buying at Karma. Pete, it's great to have you on the show today. How are you doing?
1: Very well. Thanks for having us here and chatting about all things used cars.
0: Buying a used car, that definitely comes with its perks. You know, it's cheaper. You don't have to go through as many processes. But it also does come with risks. And there are quite a lot of red flags that a lot of Aussies are just not paying attention to when it comes to buying a used car. What is it that you're seeing that Aussies are most likely to fall into when it comes to traps, Pete?
1: Yeah, look, there's lots. And cars are a huge investment. And in this economy, and to your point, Aussies can't afford to buy bad. You know, we really need to set ourselves up to understand what we're buying. And this report we've put together about decoding dealers is a toolkit to really understand, some of those red flags to look out for and really demand when you're out there looking for that next purchase. Points that we've sort of really raised around some of these red flags, you know, talk about clear pricing. We've often seen, you know, different fees and charges that get tacked onto those. Some of the other points you hear about fake urgency when you're looking for a car and there's always someone else coming. There's always a deal that's, you know, got a time limit and those sorts of things, which are trying to put pressure on you to make that decision maybe quickly before you've had time to really understand the car well. And probably another one that's not necessarily really front of mind for people is everyone wants quality, but also transparency, making sure that at the point that you're looking at the car, you've got, you know, all the documentation, service history, and all of that is clear for you to actually look at and go over at the point of looking at the car. Sometimes those documents might be forthcoming. That's a huge red flag.
0: And unfortunately, a lot of the time people can, I guess, fall victim to, you know, the hard sell, that like the pressure, like you were saying, Pete, like, oh, God, if I don't buy this car immediately, I'm going to lose out on the opportunity. And that can lead to problems because you don't actually know what you've bought. And then on the other end of things, Pete, what about the green flags, the good signs that, yep, you can trust this car and that it's the right pick for you?
1: Yeah, again, you know, there's multiple that we could talk about. Doing a review of the person or dealership that you're doing business with has a real focus on, you know, that customer attention and making sure that they've given the customer everything they can do as far as service goes. Another one to sort of touch on is that ability to have, you know, a good test drive of the car. You can certainly get an understanding whether the car suits you. Again, it comes down to being able to inspect that car thoroughly. And the ability to get an independent inspection on that car as well. If it's not being afforded to you up front, then potentially could be a blocker down the road.
0: When it comes to buying a car, especially a used one, Pete, you know, absolutely people need to be able to take a step back, take a breather and be like, okay, is this actually the right pick for me? What are, in your opinion, the non-negotiables?
1: Everything needs to be in your best interest. The ball's in your court. Making sure that you've done your research and maybe shortlisted the cars that are going to suit you, having that pressure taken off. You know, you need to be given the time to be able to ingest those cars and take your time to really understand whether those cars are going to fit for you. But also that clear pricing up front. You know, quite often negotiations can be a little vague, and just making sure that the price point, you know, is not only fair, but also is completely transparent with you once you do get to the nitty-gritty of organising the purchase of the car. And at that point, there are three main points. You know, often people, you know, need a car, hence why they go to the used option. They can go and shop and buy something today. But making sure you've shortlisted the cars that are both, you know, the highest quality, but also the cars that are going to suit you and fit your lifestyle and budget.
0: Most definitely. Look, Peter, thank you so much for having a chat this morning.
1: Thanks so much for having us here.
0: Of course. Now, if you would like to know a little bit more information about everything that Peter has talked about this morning, in particular the 2026 Decoding Dealers Report, it is up on Karma's website. Literally just look up the Decoding Dealerships Report, karma.com.au has all the information on what you should be looking out for when you're planning to buy a pre-owned car. That is Peter Willis, Director of Buying at Karma. It's 1332 4BU. We are your leaders in local.
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0: your leaders in local. 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This is the Big Brekkie Show. 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You got Secret Sound up next. $190 could be coming your way just by guessing this sound here. But first, before we get to that,
1: on the Big Breakfast, let's find out about all the strange and wacky things happening in our weird world.
0: There is a delightful little creature called the botfly. Now, the fly itself isn't too big of a deal. It's the baby that's the problem. It's always the children, the maggot. What happens is the maggot, the larvae of the botfly, burrows into your skin and lives there, growing, eating your flesh, drinking your blood, getting bigger and bigger until it finally metamorphoses into a fully fledged adult botfly. And then when that happens, it eats its way back out and flies off. I kid you not, this is a true story, okay? You can look it up if you want. There was a bloke, I can't remember where this happened, so whether or not it happened in Australia is unclear. No, I don't think it was, but it happened. A guy was bitten and the botfly larvae burrowed into the skin behind his ear and lived there as it grew. And again, I kid you not, he could not sleep at night because the sound of the botfly larvae eating the skin, eating his flesh in his head was so loud that it was keeping him up at night. Happy Wednesday morning.
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4: Good morning. Louise Nielsen here with your latest Bundaberg local news. Bundaberg's biggest morning tea has raised a record amount for cancer research. The community helped raise more than $3,300 at yesterday's event held at the Queensland Country Women's Association. Burnett MP Stephen Bennett says the continued success of the event reflects the community spirit that defines the region.
5: But the message today is about raising funds for the Queensland Cancer Council and all the work they do. And that's why I'm so overwhelmed by the generosity of our crowd here today.
4: A major funding boost is on the way for the Great Barrier Reef, with the state budget committing $330.5 million to improving water quality across all six reef regions. The money goes towards local on-ground programs, better farming practices and ongoing research and wetlands protection, with the reef supporting 77,000 jobs generating $9 billion a year.
6: So it's pretty clear the Great Barrier Reef is not only our greatest environmental icon, it's also one of our biggest economic powerhouses. Through this investment, we're backing the science, the local knowledge and the practical action that ensure the reef's not only protected now, but well into the future.
4: Environment Minister Andrew Powell speaking there. Meanwhile, the Australian Marine Conservation Society is calling for the government to release more information on the plan. The organisation has welcomed the funding but says the Queensland government needs to be transparent and show how publicly funded programs reduce water pollution and by how much. And Bundaberg residents have reported seeing major coastal erosion at a much-loved local beach. News Corp reports up to 4 metres of dunes have reportedly eroded at Moorpark Beach following high tides. It's hoped recently announced funding, including $2 million announced earlier this year for nourishment projects in the Bundaberg region, will help alongside a $37,000 package to help restore locally eroded beaches and dunes.
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7: Hi there, I'm Jai Moss. It's a big day for One Nation, with Pauline Hanson to address the National Press Club this afternoon, while the Fire the Lie campaign will be launched during tonight's State of Origin coverage. And while the party's rising support poses a threat to the Nationals, its leader Matt Canavan's told Nine he welcomes the competition.
8: Good luck for One Nation. I welcome the competition. I want to see solutions for the Australian people, but I think we've got the best.
4: Jones.
3: National News.

0: households are doing it.
1: And the FBI says a number of people are in custody over an alleged thwarted plot against the UFC fight Donald Trump hosted at the White House. The alleged plot involved drones carrying explosives flying into buildings.
2: Cash for scrap. Archon Metals Recycling. 16 Steptoe Street, Bundy East. 4BU. 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
1: In sport, Queensland State of Origin legend Wally Lewis says the death of Tino Fasua-Malaaui's father will likely spur the Maroons to an even better performance tonight. The Maroons play the Blues in Game 2 in Melbourne. The King says Tino will lift even more than usual.
3: Tino will want to play the game of his life to reward his dad, and with the memory of that, I see that real benefit for Queensland.
1: And just quickly, in AFL, Eagle Harry Edwards is set to meet the concussion panel later this month. The 25-year-old has suffered 3 alone this year. That's the latest in news and sport.
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5: Partly cloudy today with a top of 24 degrees, staying cloudy over the next couple of days. Top of 23 tomorrow, a shower or two on Friday to finish off the week. 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At the moment, it's 17 degrees in Avondale, and you've got the chance to win big this morning. Straight after 8:30, it's the $10,000 cash tracks. 10 grand could be coming your way. That is coming up soon, but first, it's 8:07. Speaking of money to be won, let's play the secret sound.
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5: 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How does it tie in with a bit of techie-techie? Give me a call, 4153-0888. It's the Big Brekkie with Vic. Let's play the secret sound. Here's Paul Kelly on 4BU. They got

0: Live and local, it's 13:32, 4BU, quarter past eight. 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
1: The question on everyone's lips is, what's that sound? 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
0: We got Mark from Moore Park here. Mark, for $190, what do you reckon our secret sound could be?
2: A stylus needle going on or going off a record.
0: Ooh, definitely good use of the clue there, technology. Mark, the stylus going on and off the record. Oh, I'm sorry, it's not the sound today though.
2: Okay, well, try again.
0: Absolutely, Mark. You have a great rest of your Wednesday.
2: Same to you, honey.
0: Lynn from Moore Park. How are you doing this morning, Lynn?
3: Yeah, great, thank you. You? Good. And how about yourself?
0: I'm very well, thank you. Good to hear that your Wednesday's going well so far. Hopefully I can make it even better with $190. Lynn, are you ready to play the sound?
3: I certainly am, thank you.
0: Let's do it. What do you reckon this could be?
3: If it's swiping away a message or an email or something on a device, mobile phone or laptop or something.
0: Yeah, someone saying, hey, try this one easy step and you're never going to have to sleep again. You're never going to have to pay taxes again. Get out of here. I know exactly what you mean, Lynn. Great guess. But I'm sorry.
3: Not correct.
0: No.
3: That's okay, Vic. You have a wonderful day.
0: You too, Lynn. Thank you so much. Some great guesses so far, all to do with technology. Keep that hint in mind. That is what our secret sound is related to. We're going to play again tomorrow after 8 o'clock. $200 will be up for grabs. Make sure you check out 4bu.com.au for the guesses that have been made so far to help you along the way. Only here on The Big Brekkie with Vic. Coming up next, do you have a sixth sense? That is in just a couple of minutes right here on 4BU.
4: Hey, it's Christian from the Christian O'Connell Show. We are renovating an amazing Australian pub. Tracy and Gary are the accidental publicans. Tracy left us this update.
5: 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Thanks so much. 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Love, Tracy.
4: 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People have been really moved by this story. If you go onto our socials, you can have a look around. You can see all the work that's been done. They're the best of Australians, actually. They really are, Tracy and Gary.
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0: Area Leaders in Local on 1332 4BU, half past eight. Now, have you ever had that feeling, you know, you can't explain it, but you just know something's not quite as it seems. Let's call it a sixth sense. Do you think you've got one? I think we've all had those moments when we've immediately been hit by the feeling like, oh, I don't think that's such a good idea, or I just know that this is going to happen. You don't have any proof, you don't have any evidence, but you know it's going to happen, it's going to take place, and boom, you turn out to be right. And people are just like, can you predict the future? And you're just like, well, looks like I can. Have you ever had a sixth sense about something? I'd love to hear about your experience. Give me a call, 4153-0888. When have your spidey senses been tingling and they've turned out to be right?
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10: Good morning. This is Louise Nilsson with your latest Bundaberg local news. The Bundy community has come together to raise funds for Cancer Council Queensland's research prevention programs and support services. More than $3,300 was raised at yesterday's biggest morning tea held at the Queensland Country Women's Association's Bundy branch. Burnett MP Stephen Bennett says it's brought together families, carers and supporters from across the region.
11: What a great morning, what a great event, and of course we're really looking forward to the planning to make sure our 13th event is as big and as successful next year.
10: The Queensland Government has unveiled a record $330.5 million to tackle runoff and pollution affecting the Great Barrier Reef. The funding supports the Reef 2050 water quality strategy and will expand partnerships with farmers and communities to reduce sediment and pesticide runoff. The Great Barrier Reef supports more than 70,000 jobs, and Environment Minister Andrew Powell says the investment is also aimed at protecting our local economy.
12: This investment also ensures we protect those who benefit from the Great Barrier Reef, the tourism industry. 77,000 jobs, $9 billion worth of investment into our local economy. This ensures that they continue to do what they do, showcasing our Great Barrier Reef, creating more and more people who are invested in it and want to protect it.
10: Meantime, the Australian Marine Conservation Society says the water quality funding will only improve reef health if there's a targeted plan. The organisation is calling on the government to release a plan outlining costs, showing how investments will achieve new water pollution targets by 2032. And runways at Bundaberg Airport have had major pavement upgrades. The Bundaberg Regional Council upgrades maintenance works are now complete. Specialist surface treatments on the runways, taxiways and light aircraft areas will improve surface performance and extend the life of the pavement.
9: National News Now.
13: Hi there, I'm Jai Morse. The Nationals say those who voted for Labor at the last election must feel embarrassed as rival parties claim the government continues to lie. It comes as One Nation will air its Fire the Lie campaign nationwide tonight during State of Origin, following Labor's tax changes. Senate leader Bridget McKenzie has told Seven she's had enough.
14: You know, I think what Australians are wanting to see is party that's serious about actually delivering on the challenges that households are facing right now.
13: In other news, the salaries of Australia's highest paid departmental secretaries are under review. Questions have been raised about whether salary packages of between $800,000 and $1 million a year remain fit for purpose. An independent tribunal's told the Financial Review that leaders should be paid well for their expertise, but wages must also be publicly justifiable. And reptile remains found on the side of the road in Adelaide have been confirmed to belong to a saltwater croc. The discovery was made in the city's northwest in April, with the remains taken for testing. Investigations are continuing to find out how the croc came to be in Adelaide.
15: Dempster's Caravan and RV, your in-the-know go-to for parts, repairs and servicing.
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13: Checking sport, the AFL will propose the idea of capping long-term contracts in a meeting with club bosses next week. The league's website reports CEOs will meet on the Gold Coast for an annual summit, with AFL boss Andrew Dillon to ask whether a cap on long-term deals would benefit the game. And Origin could be simulcast for the first time in its nearly 50-year history as a new TV rights deal's imminent. The NRL's looking at showing the series live on both pay TV and free-to-air networks from 2028 in a deal worth over $4 billion. That's the latest in news and sport.
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0: Partly cloudy today with a top of 24 degrees. Staying cloudy over the next couple of days. Top of 23 tomorrow. A shower or two on Friday. Top of 24. 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At the moment, it is 18 degrees in Beebyn. You've got the chance to win $10,000 with our $10,000 cash tracks this morning on the Big Brekkie with Vic. Let's do it right now. It's 8:36 on our Wednesday morning. Morning, and we are your leaders in local.
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0: You've got the chance to win $10,000 this morning with our $10,000 cash track. Let's do it. In just a couple of minutes, you are going to hear the winning song. And when it comes on 4BU, you give me a bell. If you're the first through, you're in with a chance to win some pretty hard, cold cash. 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I tell you what, winning 10,000 bucks, that's more than a feeling. When you hear Boston's More Than a Feeling, you give me a call on 4153-0888. 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

0: Leaders in Local on 4BU 8:42 on our Wednesday morning. It's the 17th of June today, the anniversary of the Statue of Liberty arriving in New York City. This happened on this day back in 1885, and if you've seen photos or images of the Statue of Liberty over the years, you'll know that it looked very, very different when it was first constructed, because it was it's made of copper, right? The original color was this, very pretty, almost like a reddish brown color, and now it's far more famous for being that iconic green. The Statue of Liberty is probably the only structure in the world where it's celebrated for going gross, because what's actually happened is the copper has like turned kind of festy over time. All over the years, the continued exposure to air and water has basically caused it to do the equivalent of rotting, whatever that is for copper. And that's why it's gone green. It didn't used to be that color at all. But you know what? Still an iconic landmark. And today is the day that it officially arrived in New York City, all the way back in the 1800s on the 17th of June.
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2: Hi, it's June 17, the day in 1885 when the Statue of Liberty arrived in New York Harbor.
3: The statue began to be made in France in 1870, but it was not completed until 1884.
2: In 1973, Dolly Parton recorded the song that would go on to become a worldwide number one for Whitney Houston. In 1994, the actor and former American football star O.J. Simpson was charged with two counts of murder. Remember the Bronco chase, the courtroom drama?
4: The Los Angeles Police Department is actively searching for Mr. Simpson.
2: One of music's greats was knighted on this day in 1995, Sir Cliff Richard.
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2: To the birthdays, Barry Manilow tops today's list. He's 83. Actor Greg Kinnear is 63. In a stack of movies, Little Miss Sunshine, Green Zone, Mystery Men.
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11: Venus Williams, the US Open champion.
2: Former Aussie all-rounder Shane Watson celebrates his 45th.
12: Bolden, another 5 hold for Shane Watson.
2: Hollywood great Leon Davis is also 45.
13: Brilliantly, Davis. This would be a goal.
2: Actress Jodie Whittaker is 44. She was the 13th and first female Doctor Who.
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2: Champion Aussie swimmer Stephanie Rice is 38 today.
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2: And Roosters winger Daniel Tupou, the most prolific try scorer in Roosters history, turns 35.
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2: Finally, it's the anniversary of the birth of legendary Australian poet and short story writer Henry Lawson. Born in 1867, died in 1922.
17: Tommy bounded first after one and then after another. For being a young dog, he tried to make friends with everybody.
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0: It's Boston, more than a feeling on 1332 4BU. It's 10 to 9 and we are live and local. Sixth senses. Have you ever experienced it before? A lot of the time, I feel like I can probably predict the future because occasionally I will just be minding my own business, walking along, driving around, doing whatever, and suddenly a thought will come to me out of nowhere, usually very mundane, not significant at all, and then maybe, you know, maybe a couple of minutes or a couple of hours later, the exact thing will happen, and I'm just like, do I have magic powers? I don't know. But if you've had your own experience with a sixth sense, let's just call it that, I'd love to hear about it. Tell us about it on our Facebook and Instagram page. Just head to our socials, share your story. It's the Big Brekkie with Vic. We are live and local. Within the next hour, you've got another chance at winning $10,000 with our 10K cash tracks right here on 4BU.
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0: We got Dean from Bundy Central here. Dean, you are calling because you heard this song on 4BU. And I'm very happy to say that you're our caller this morning for the going into the draw to win $10,000. How about that?
13: Happy Dean. Thank you.
0: Oh, my absolute pleasure, Dean. What would you do with 10 grand if it landed in your bank?
13: Have a lovely holiday.
0: Yeah, where would you head to?
13: Probably down in Melbourne or even overseas to see some family.
0: Oh, wonderful. Oh, hopefully we can get you that holiday, Dean. You are in with a chance to win 10 grand. Well done.
13: Beautiful. Thanks very much.
0: Another shot at 10K coming your way within the next hour on the Big Brekkie with Vic. Do not miss out. All you got to do is listen out for the winning song. If you hear it, give me a call and you are in with a chance to win. It's the Big Brekkie. We are live and local on 4BU.
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0: Bit of music and more of it. It's Bundy's 1332 4BU, 9 o'clock on our Wednesday morning. It's the Big Brekkie Show. 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Coming up in just a couple of minutes' time, the unwelcome visitors that came to quite a nice suburb in Australia. And let me just say, every single day on this earth, I get more and more grateful that I don't live in this particular city. That is up next. And you've also got another chance at $10,000 coming your way very shortly here on The Big Brekkie Show. It's 4BU.
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13: Good morning. This is Louise Nielsen with your latest Bundaberg local news. Good news for local farmers with more certainty around fertiliser prices as the Strait of Hormuz is expected to reopen soon. It comes as the Iran conflict has cut off supply and pushed up prices. A third of the world's fertiliser passes through the Strait of Hormuz. The ABC reports a shipment of 100,000 tonnes of fertiliser will arrive in the next few weeks, secured by the federal government. More than $3,300 has been raised for the Cancer Council Queensland at Bundaberg's biggest morning tea. The event held at the Queensland Country Women's Association's Bundy branch yesterday brought together families, carers and supporters from across the region. The state government is delivering $330.5 million to protect the Great Barrier Reef, with the funding expected to boost water quality and reduce sediment and pesticide runoff by 2032 as part of the Reef 2050 strategy. The government says it's committed to industry-led best management practice programs and partnerships with landholders to take practical action to reduce runoff to the reef. Meanwhile, the Australian Marine Conservation Society has welcomed the funding, but says the Queensland government needs to be transparent and show how publicly funded programs reduce water pollution and by how much. The organisation is calling for the government to release more information on the plan. The Great Barrier Reef supports 77,000 jobs and contributes to around $9 billion a year to the national economy. And if you're thinking about taking up a trade, Ergon and Energex are looking for 125 new apprentices across Queensland. Four of those roles will be based at local depots, including in Bundaberg and Gingin. The apprenticeships cover a range of roles, from linespeople to electricians and technicians. Apprentice Program Development Coordinator Jeremy Bailey says they're keen to keep jobs local.
14: So if you are someone who wants a career change, or you're finishing school or even out of boarding school in town and want to return back to your community and give back, we urge you to apply.
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15: Hi there, I'm Jai Morse. Five people have been arrested over an alleged terror plot during the UFC event at the White House. The FBI says it was made aware of the plan, which included drones carrying explosives, 4 days before the fight on the South Lawn, but it seems Donald Trump wasn't in the loop.
16: I haven't heard about it, no, but I watched the attack that I watched were the fighters.
15: Back home, there's still the possibility of more interest rate rises this year. This comes despite the RBA leaving the cash rate on hold yesterday. Economist Scott Phillips has told Nine inflation is still causing problems.
17: The RBA, in fact, said they would do whatever was necessary, and their second last statement was including raising rates if necessary. They didn't say possibly reducing them. That phrase clearly intended to send a message, which is if not enough changes, more will be required.
15: And new data reveals State of Origin fans will spend a whopping $1.4 billion this year as we gear up for Game 2 tonight. Blues and Maroons fans watching at home will spend just shy of $50, while those heading to the MCG will splash an average of $371.
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15: Checking sport now, starting with the World Cup. France is down Senegal 3-1 in this morning's match. Norway is now facing Iraq. And over to NRL, a double boost is on the cards for Cronulla for its clash with the Roosters on Sunday. Skipper Blake Brayley and halfback Nico Hines have been named to return from injury. The Sharks captain had surgery on a broken arm just under 3 weeks ago. That's the latest in news and sport.
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15: France is down Senegal 3-1 in this morning's match.

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2: Partly cloudy today with a top of 24 degrees. Staying cloudy for the rest of the week. Top of 23 tomorrow. A shower or two on Friday. Top of 24. For Nexus Pools, the best pools in Bundy. Today's UV reading is 5, which is moderate. At the moment, it's 19 degrees in Clayton. And you've got the chance to win big this morning with our $10,000 cash tracks after 9:30. 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

0: Country Leaders in Local on 1332 for the U. It's the Big Brekkie with Vic. Now, every day that I live on this earth, I get more and more grateful that I don't live in Sydney. And if you're from Sydney originally or you've got family in Sydney, I'm sorry to say this, but your city sucks, okay? And every day I find another reason to have that belief solidified. Because in one particular suburb in Sydney, and if you're from Sydney, you'll be familiar with Harrington Park, they've got all of these bats that are flying in, 50,000 of the little buggers that have flown in and made themselves at home in Harrington Park. And the smell has just permeated every single corner of their homes. I mean, we've got some flying fox, colonies here in Bundy. If you live near Baldwin Swamp, you'll know that that's where they roost every afternoon. The noise is unbelievable, but that is a natural area, right? It's a park, okay? That's where they roost. But these bats have flown into the suburbs and they've just completely trashed the place. The stench, the noise, they get up at 4:30 in the morning, they immediately start, going at it at 5 p.m. You're not getting any rest all through the night. These poor people living down in Sydney having to deal with this on top of having a road system that looks like a clogged artery.
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5: Good morning. This is Louise Nielsen with your latest Bundaberg local news. Good news for local farmers with more certainty around fertiliser prices as the Strait of Hormuz is expected to reopen soon. It comes as the Iran conflict has cut off supply and pushed up prices. A third of the world's fertiliser passes through the Strait of Hormuz. The ABC reports a shipment of 100,000 tonnes of fertiliser will arrive in the next few weeks, secured by the federal government. More than $3,300 has been raised for the Cancer Council Queensland at Bundaberg's biggest morning tea. The event held at the Queensland Country Women's Association's Bundy branch yesterday brought together families, carers and supporters from across the region. The state government is delivering $330.5 million to protect the Great Barrier Reef, with the funding expected to boost water quality and reduce sediment and pesticide runoff by 2032 as part of the Reef 2050 strategy. The government says it's committed to industry-led best management practice programs and partnerships with landholders to take practical action to reduce runoff to the reef. Meanwhile, the Australian Marine Conservation Society has welcomed the funding, but says the Queensland government needs to be transparent and show how publicly funded programs reduce water pollution and by how much. The organisation is calling for the government to release more information on the plan. The Great Barrier Reef supports 77,000 jobs and contributes to around $9 billion a year to the national economy. And if you're thinking about taking up a trade, Ergon and Energex are looking for 125 new apprentices across Queensland. Four of those roles will be based at local depots, including in Bundaberg and Gingin. The apprenticeships cover a range of roles, from linespeople to electricians and technicians. Apprentice Program Development Coordinator Jeremy Bailey says they're keen to keep jobs local.
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7: Partly cloudy today with a top of 24 degrees. Staying cloudy for the rest of the week. Top of 23 tomorrow. Top of 24 on Friday with a couple of showers to finish off the week. For Nexus Pools, the best pools in Bundy, today's UV reading is 5, which is moderate. At the moment, it's 20 degrees in North Gregory. And you've got the chance to win big this morning. $10,000 could be coming your way. It's time for our $10,000 cash tracks right here on 4BU.
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1: We got Wayne from Gladstone here. Wayne, you are calling because you heard this song by The Who. And that means that you are in the draw to win $10,000. Congratulations, Wayne. What are you going to do with that if you win it? Spend it. I love it. What would you like to spend it on?
2: Holidays.
1: Nice. Take a trip away. Would it just be you, or would you take some friends along as well?
2: With the wife and a couple of friends, yeah.
1: Wonderful. Drinks all around. Well, Wayne, you are in with a chance to win. Congratulations. There will be another chance at $10,000 tomorrow morning on the Big Brekkie with Vic. Don't miss out. It's our 10K cash tracks right here on 4BU.
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0: 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Thanks for joining me on the Big Brekkie today. Less screen time, more me time with Can-Am and Sea-Doo at Bundaberg Power Sports opposite Norville Pool on Enterprise Street. Coming up after 10, you got the Feel Good Work Day and Rick Springfield kicks us off after the news. Meatloaf not too far off. And this one from Soft Cell. It's all happening here on 4BU. This has been Vic, always happy to host you. Till next time, you have a fine rest of your day.
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2: Hi there, I'm Jai Moss. Childcare workers will no longer walk off the job in July after the government agreed to fund a 15% pay rise for an additional 18 months. The scheme impacts the wages of 200,000 early educators and would have run out in November. Education Minister Jason Clares explained the change on Nine.
3: Locks in a pay rise for some of the lowest paid workers in the country, but it also helps